0: and could end completely within weeks due to a lack of funding. At one stage, the World Food Programme fed 650,000 refugees. It needs tens of millions of dollars to maintain its refugee response. The country faces one of the world's worst hunger crises, with nearly 8 million people in acute food insecurity and more than 2 million children acutely malnourished. Sport, and in the NRL, the Rabbitohs downed the Bulldogs 22-6. The Dolphins thumped the Sea Eagles 22-0. It's the first time in more than 30 years Manly have been held scoreless at Brookvale Oval. After his side's sixth straight loss, Manly coach Kieran Foran says the team needs to keep moving forward despite being out of the finals chase.
1: It's disappointing to be held to nil, but it is what it is. You know, that's happened. We've got to come together and stay connected in this time. It's a tough time.
0: In AFL, Fremantle has secured the minor premiership with a 24-point win over Adelaide in Perth. The Dockers kicked 16-16, 112 to the Crows 13-10, 88. It's Fremantle's first minor premiership since 2015 and just the second in the club's history.
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Hello, wherever you are in Australia, I'm Jane Bauer and this is The Folk Show being made in the studios of Radio Adelaide in South Australia, Kaurna Country. And this program is going out all around Australia on the National Community Radio Network. I'm going to start off the program today with two Irish numbers, David Keenan and Declan O'Rourke. Let's start with David. This is called Protest Song, and he's a singer-songwriter.

Two songs by Irish singer-songwriters there. We started off with David Keenan with Protest Song. And then the last one that I just played then was Declan O'Rourke and the song Echo from its up-and-coming album Oceanic. And it's featured in an Australian film called Almost With You, and he's acting in it as well. Declan spends some of his time living in Australia and some in Ireland. Next up, another Irish band. This is Four Men and a Dog, and it's from an album called Long Roads. I'm going to play She's On My Mind. They're still performing, by the way, just recently at Belfast's Tradfest. And they all play different instruments, but doesn't mention which instrument the dog plays. She's On My Mind.

0: That's the Barbados Lady being performed by Brass Monkey from their album Head of Steam. And I'm pretty sure that's the voice of Martin Carthy and the concertina playing of John Kirkpatrick, even though it doesn't say so on the album as clearly. But before that, I played She's On My Mind from the album Long Roads. And the band was Four Men and a Dog from Ireland. We're going to stay in England. This is the late Les Barker, poet and songwriter. And this is from an album called Guide Cats for the Blind, Volume 3. And it's his work done by lots of different people. But in this case, the Church of the Holy Undecided, Les is delivering it himself to a live crowd.
1: Brothers and sisters, I speak to you today in the Church of the Holy Undecided. I want to hear you say, yeah.
2: Yeah.
1: I want to hear you say, no.
2: No.
1: We are gathered here together, sister side by side with brother, to proclaim we are agnostic. Don't know one way or the other. In this we won't be shaken, though hard the winds may blow. In doubt we are united, and we cry, we do not know. Brothers and sisters, I want to hear you say, I want to hear you say, there are two sides to this, you know. We hold no fear of persecution. It pains us not to be derided as we stand here in the Church of the Holy Undecided. Oh, my brothers and my sisters, I know I speak for you when I say we know for certain that we haven't got a clue. Brothers and sisters, I want to hear you say, it's beyond my comprehension.
2: It's beyond my comprehension.
1: I want to hear you say, it's a bugger, isn't it? I believe that some believe just their beliefs are true. Do I believe what they believe? I don't believe I do. Oh, my friends, be ye contented, for ignorance is bliss. We stand four square behind our message, and we don't know what it is. Brothers and sisters, I want to hear you say, I am not a sheep. I want to hear you say, I will not mindlessly do everything I am told. You weren't too sure about that one, were you? We know that we don't know, so let our vision still be pure. We are agnostic fundamentalists. We're fundamentally unsure. Peace, my sisters and my brothers. The agnostic does not smite. We are tolerant of others. There's a chance they might be right. Brothers and sisters, I want to hear you say, death to nobody whatsoever.
2: Death to nobody whatsoever.
1: I want to hear you say, the infidel might have a good point, you know. I want you all to clap now.

0: That's the company of women, and it's from an album by the Pusies called Pusies, Raise Your Head, a retrospective. It was written by Sally Barker and Martin Ansell. I love the Pusies. They're a kind of super group of women from the north of England, Scotland, kind of around that area. And before that, it was Les Barker with his poem The Church of the Holy Undecided from the album Guide Cats for the Blind Volume 3. Right, we're going to go to the US now. And last week I mentioned that I'd be getting hold of the new Jesse Wells album called Masks Off. And here's the track, the title track, Masks Off. I think you're going to like it.
1: I can

US singer-songwriter Jesse Wills with Masks Off from his brand new album. Well, you're listening to The Folk Show and I'm Jane Bauer and this is the National Community Radio Network. And we go out all around Australia, being pre-recorded in the studios of Radio Adelaide in South Australia, Kaurna Country. But I'd like to say hello to some people who are listening to BRW. From Braywood Community Radio in New South Wales, 3HCR from the High Country Radio in Victoria. We're also going out to Wild Horse FM, which is for WHO in Queensland, Huon FM, which is 7RGY, 95.3 in Tasmania, and Catherine Community Radio there, which is 8KTR in the Northern Territory. Hello, all of you and everybody else out there who's listening to the program. Please tune again to the same station at the same time next week because I've got another great lineup of tracks for you to listen to then. We're going to go to Australia now. This is Haystack Mountain Hermits and Mountain Dew.

That's duet Lawrence Menard and Claire Quinn. They're a couple. They're called Those Folk. And the song Find Your Ways from their album, which is fairly new, Life Inside a Box. And before that, it was the Queensland family band Haystack Mountain Hermits with Mountain Dew. We're going to stay with Australian music now. This week off AMRAP catalogue, I came across another Lucy Wise song. She's a Victorian singer-songwriter, and this is V-Line.

That's the traditional song, She Moved Through the Fair, being sung by many people. That is Brittle's son, who is Vicky Mealings. She's from Melbourne and describes the music as garage folk. Very different to her other tracks that I listened to, but I thought you might like that one. And before that, it was Lucy Wise, a festival favourite, comes from a really folk family. And the track I played was V-Line. I have another Australian singer-songwriter that I haven't played before. This is Autumn Sage, and her song, Perfect Little Person, is about, well, it's a folk lullaby. And she's from Boorloo, which is the First Nations name for Perth.

Autumn Sage with Perfect Little Person. Well, I've come to the end of the program. Thanks very much for listening from wherever you are in Australia, and please do tune in at the same time on the same station that you're listening to now, because I'll be back with another selection of great folk tracks, Australian, North American and Anglo-Celtic traditional, retro and contemporary music. Until next time, look after yourself, care for your family and friends, and don't forget to carry out random acts of kindness. I'm going to go out with a South Australian group. This is Golonka from their album Traveller's Song. I'm going to play the track Django's Asylum, and they say Golonka have been playing gypsy tunes and the folk music of Eastern Europe for many moons. Goodbye.

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1: National Radio News.
2: Hello, I'm David Cameron. Today marks 5 years since the fall of Kabul, ending 20 years of US-led military involvement in Afghanistan. Prime Minister Anthony Albanese has recognised the contribution of more than 39,000 Defence Force and civilian personnel who conducted or supported operations, including the 41 Australian soldiers who lost their lives. He's also acknowledged that there continues to be a toll on personnel and their families. A powerful earthquake has struck off the coast of Indonesia, triggering an early tsunami warning. The magnitude 7.7 quake struck in the Flores region, and there have been several aftershocks. Jason Ardaie, the Cambridge University professor who resigned last week amid accusations of plagiarism, has been found dead at a home in London. 3 years ago, he became the youngest black professor ever appointed at Cambridge at the age of 37. With the latest, the BBC's Charlotte Gallagher.
3: The case is being investigated by the Met. There's no suggestion that this is suspicious. We've heard from Cambridge University. The Vice-Chancellor, Professor Deborah Prentice, has said, "We are desperately saddened to hear this tragic news. Our heartfelt sympathies go out to Jason Ardaie's family and friends at this incredibly difficult time." We've also heard from Glasgow University, because Professor Ardaie was associated with them as well. A university spokesman said, "We are deeply shocked and saddened by the death of our former colleague, Professor Jason Ardaie. Our thoughts and deepest sympathies are with his friends and families."
2: 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Winners will be announced at a gala in Melbourne tonight. Joy's general manager, Jason Heath, says it's an incredible achievement.
4: Our teams from the Gender Agenda, who are doing incredible work for our transgender and gender diverse community. Game On with Jacqueline Shields. She's our sports extraordinaire. As well as Warren Andrew, who's our Joy Drive host, the incredible work that he does day in, day out. And also as an organisation, I think it's crazy to think that we've been nominated for an award as an organisation of our contribution to media. So it's a really cool opportunity to recognise our team. But in addition to that as well, we've got other people, Brad Creswell, who's one of our volunteers, who's Volunteer of the Year nominated as well.
2: The Spanish government has ordered an investigation into the likely shooting of an endangered killer whale that was captured on video with wounds to its dorsal fin. Yannick Andre from the Iberian Orca Guardians Foundation explains the significance of the specific whale in the Strait of Gibraltar.
5: Tonier is the oldest female of the Iberian orca population and the oldest matriarch we have. She is certainly important because she shows the pot in many ways the culture of the Iberian orcas, how to hunt, how to socialize, how to live together, how to communicate. And so she's the most experienced in that.
2: To sport, and Fremantle coach Justin Longmuir says there's still plenty of work to do despite his side securing the AFL Minor Premiership. The Dockers defeated Adelaide by 24 points in Perth. Longmuir says finishing on top of the ladder is nice, but it's not the main prize.
6: You don't get anything for Minor Premiership. We don't hang banners up like they do in the States for that sort of stuff. We just put ourselves in a good position and, yeah, still plenty of work ahead.
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0: G'day and welcome to Overdrive, a program that contemplates issues related to cars and transport and the impact on our community. I'm David Brown. For more information, go to our website, podcast or social media. 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We are once again joined by our good friend Paul Morrell from seniordriver.au. G'day, Paul.
1: Hi, David.
0: What are you driving this week?
1: I've just taken back an Alfa Romeo Ibrida. And I've just got into the ever-so-large Toyota Land Cruiser.
0: Oh, is it blind to the ridiculous?
1: It was nice having a car that you could actually manoeuvre around town, but this Toyota is, it's very comfortable. It's big and it's sort of indulgent, but very, very large and quite thirsty.
0: We're going to be talking about lowering tolls. Do EVs cause more damage to the road? A new smart car? Your dashboard is a billboard. Mispronounced car names and the road test of the MG HS Super Hybrid. So let's get going. Let's have the news.
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0: The New South Wales government has struck a major toll reform deal with private motorway operators, promising cheaper trips and fewer fees for Sydney motorists. The weekly toll cap has been cut from $60 to $50 for 12 months, while administration fees on unpaid toll notices have been scrapped. From July next year, Lane Cove Tunnel and some longer M2 trips will be 10% cheaper, while motorcyclists will receive a 50% toll discount. Further reductions are planned for the M7 and the Cross City Tunnel from 2028. The government says the reforms will improve value for money and the customer experience, but transport experts argue the package is partly correcting problems by poorly structured toll contracts. There are also questions about the bigger transport picture, with the deal focused largely on financial relief rather than broader planning objectives. Did I mention there's an election coming up, Paul?
1: No, but I could have second-guessed that, I think, David.
0: New South Wales will be going to the polls. I note that contract design and management needs good people who are content aware. And apparently, in the 80s and 90s, the state government road authority, they built up a great bank of practical people who had both engineering and strategic management experience. But according to one of the senior leaders at the time, who was praised as a bright star, was always seen as that, and he was looking to fill a number of positions, mentoring others to take on the succession planning, but they were not given the best jobs, and three senior people left. One worked for a major, I suppose, called developer and construction company, and he proved very good at negotiating contracts with the road authority, went to consulting and other things. Paul, there's a business story. There's a story, maybe apocryphal, don't know, but a young person who was good at negotiating price was sent to Japan to buy a computer. He was given what was a figure that they would really like to get knocked down to. He demanded it and got agreement pretty quickly. But when he got home, it was realised there needed to be a whole lot of ancillary equipment necessary to run the thing, and which they got charged through the neck for. There's an important point there, isn't there, Paul?
1: I think there is, David. We can be seduced by the cheap upfront price and only find ourselves paying for it down the line, obviously. I mean, I may sound a little bit ungrateful here, but why has this suddenly happened? Oh, well, you already answered that question, haven't you, by talking about the upcoming election. But if better deals could be done, then surely it would make sense for them to have done them earlier.
0: Well, better deals is an interesting point because a couple of things came up, and I referred to what I think is very good informants. And one of them said, I remember the non-compete clause in the original M2 contract. And that said that the government wouldn't implement public transport proposals or opportunities or projects that would compete with the road.
1: Yeah, that's an interesting point, isn't it, David? I mean, that then becomes, you know, sort of begging the question, does that mean that people are being disadvantaged in order to advantage private industry? When the tolls were first introduced in Sydney, I remember this quite well, part of the agreement, part of the understanding and part of the promise to the public was that there would always be an alternative that was a non-toll alternative. Now, that's all well and good. I do remember that the non-toll alternative to the airport usually took you about three times as long and spent his entire life clogged up.
0: It was always the motoring club policy that there had to be that. But the problem is, of course, then you are charging a very high price for people to use the road you'd prefer them to use. And the alternative is often, as I've said before, past houses, hospitals and schools, when really you want them to be using the better quality road, but of course it costs you that.
1: When I first moved to Sydney many years ago, I was quite astounded. As coming from Melbourne, of course, I was quite astounded to see, you know, bus routes that were going along really very minor suburban roads. I mean, they seemed to take the most torturous routes. Though when you knew that, you know, going straight down the main road was a more logical way to go. But no, they would wander through the suburbs and amble around. A bit like tourist buses, in fact. You got to see some really good sights, but it didn't get you into the city very quickly.
0: In fact, our friend Brian Smith has done work, particularly in New Zealand, where those twisty routes are often a way to discourage people from using the public transport.
1: It certainly discouraged me, I can assure you.
0: In fact, it adds to this non-competing clauses. A colleague of mine lives sort of in a city that's close by in a western suburbs town, which was only about 5 or so K from the city. They built a light rail out to there. But they had a clause in the contract that you couldn't have a bus service that competed with it. And I'll quote what he said. I was annoyed for about 15 years and had to put up with the extra bus travel time from my home into the CBD. The clause was a condition in the Central to Glebe and Lilyfield light rail contract that prevented public buses running in competition along the City West Link Road. And that's what you say, the good road. That's what it was.
1: Yeah.
0: So the bus journey along Parramatta Road, a congested, horrible road, used to take about 30 to 40 minutes. The new bus, the 437, instituted once the government bought out the light rail operator, now takes only 12 minutes off peak, perhaps 20 in the peak time. The non-compete condition was kept secret for a decade or so. Paul, do you have a story?
1: Yes, David. We've all heard critics of electric vehicles who argue that electric vehicle batteries, which are heavy, mean more damage to roads. EVs are generally heavier than comparable petrol vehicles, and greater axle weight can increase pavement wear. But like many apparently obvious statements, it's easy to jump to conclusions. The comparison needs a better perspective. Passenger cars make up only a small part of the road wear equation. Heavy trucks and other commercial vehicles place vastly greater loads on road surfaces, meaning their impact is far more significant than the difference between an electric and a petrol passenger car. Road damage also depends on axle loads, road construction, traffic volumes, and weather, not simply the total weight of a vehicle. So while heavier EVs can cause more pavement wear than lighter cars, blaming them as a major cause of deterioration risks overstating their real-world impact. Now, I wonder sometimes, David, if there's a different agenda here. In other words, let's blame EVs, and that gives us another reason to tax them or to put a charge on them.
0: Or just to oppose them altogether.
1: Oppose them altogether, absolutely right.
0: Passenger cars generally cause such little structural pavement damage. When I studied civil engineering, when you designed the road, you didn't bother counting the passenger cars.
1: Yeah.
0: You only looked at the ratio, and it goes up according to the fourth power. So that means that if you double the weight on the axle, and let's make sure we emphasise that, it's the axle load.
1: Of course.
0: Then you are increasing the stress in the pavement 16 times. There are two issues here too. One is the structural strength. The other is the wear and tear on there. So if a pothole develops, then a whole pile of cars going across it can exaggerate, can make it larger and that. There's no question. But the other point about it is sort of things like sideways forces. So if you have a multi-lane truck that's turning a corner, it puts huge sideward stress because it doesn't have all-wheel steering. And really, there is an engineering thing that if you have an intersection where there's a lot of turning traffic, you may well need to be thinking particularly of putting the more strength or having to repair the surface more often. There's the difference between having poor structure, which means that water can't get out and so it can break down, versus surface damage, which is a different issue altogether.
1: So many factors there, aren't there? It's not as simple as, oh, we have to just, you know, heavy trucks will pay higher taxes or heavy electric vehicles will pay higher road use charges. There are so many factors involved and they all need to be taken into account.
0: From the big to the small. Now, another story. Can murals revive a car brand? Smart Cars appears determined to find out, and it's certainly using plenty of words to explain the idea. The brand is teasing its new all-electric Smart No. 2, a global mural campaign, rather than the more traditional approach was simply showing us the car. Murals featuring the upcoming two-seater are appearing in Melbourne, Shanghai, Hong Kong, Buenos Aires, with Berlin and Paris to follow. Smart calls the campaign part of its change of perspective philosophy, combining premium design, urban culture and artistic co-creation. Behind the rather elaborate language is a straightforward proposition. Smart's tiny two-seater is coming back, this time as an e. Whether trendy street art can help rebuild the brand remains to be seen, but Smart has certainly found a very verbose way of saying, we've got a new little electric car. Are you impressed with that sort of advertising, Paul?
1: David, the sound you can hear is me banging my head against the wall in sheer frustration. I mean, yeah, they've used expressions like defined by the formula S plus M plus art, which is Swatch plus Mercedes plus art. Art is deeply embedded in the brand's history, and this creative journey remains a constant pursuit. And then we move on to DNA. Would you actually love DNA, having just got out of an Alpha, which of course has DNA, one for dynamic, one for auto, and one for, I don't know what the other one is.
0: Drive, I think, is it?
1: Drive, perhaps, yeah. But, you know, this ridiculous thing for Smart, which is true to its brand's core DNA, which stands for D, designed with love, no compromise on safety, and A, amazing drives. Forgive me while I barf in the corner. This is just absolute rubbish.
0: Don't hold back, Paul. Tell us.
1: Oh, come on, David. Seriously. I mean, does anyone take any of this in any sort of spirit of belief? Surely not.
0: I was looking at quirky cars, thinking about them. Now, there were the...
1: But, you know, this ridiculous thing for Smart, which is true to its brand's core DNA, which stands for D, designed with love, no compromise on safety, and A, amazing drives. Forgive me while I barf in the corner. This is just absolute rubbish.
0: Don't hold back, Paul. Tell us.
1: Oh, come on, David.

0: the beetle tried to go back to history. But this one is a very expensive one, isn't it? They're not cheap.
1: Well, they're not cheap at all. No, no. Well,
0: so I wonder if it's a bit like, that's why you don't have cars that are like the goth or the tattoo, something cheap that you can add but makes an extreme type of response that you want to. Or perhaps there are those cars that they're in your face that say, basically, I can afford this. Supercars, Jaguar type, isn't it? Some BMWs are ugly. And in fact, the new Jaguar, they're now talking about the interior as architectural drama.
1: Oh, yeah, that's another one. I was just looking at that this morning, in fact, the interior of the Type 01, and it looks like the inside of a plastic bucket that I can buy for $3 down at Big W. I wonder sometimes where the thinking is here. I mean, you know, we used to talk about luxury cars. They were leather. They had leather, they had wood, and they had, you know, expensive plastics, expensive soft feel. Now it seems to go quite the other way. I mean, how minimalist can you make the interior of a car and still make it feel luxurious or expensive?
0: We'll talk about that next week too. I think the person from senior executive from MG has come out and talked about the issue of where luxury cars are not providing much more than what you can get from a fairly price-sensitive type of vehicle. We've talked a little bit about in the past. It's a bit what Smart is doing. It's a bit like jewellery, isn't it? That it might not have a function, but it has a visual appeal. Do you think we might be able to move in that direction a little bit more now that electric vehicles, and Smart may not be the leaders in this by any means, but now that electric vehicles are coming down in price a little?
1: I mean, this is going to be a real challenge for some of these companies. But they call it the urban masterpiece is coming back. It's not. It's a car. You know, it's not an urban masterpiece. It's just, you know, the overclaim is hard to handle. And, yeah, people buy cars for all sorts of reasons. I mean, it's little things like the smart. It's no pun intended. It's a smart-looking little thing. It's quite stylish. It's quite quirky. Whether it justifies its price isn't going to be proven by clever posters and clever artwork. It's going to be proven by people buying it because they can see the value in it.
0: And finally, talking about a certain brand and marketing, Paul, you have a story.
1: Yes, David, I'll try and keep my disgust under control with this one as well. BMW has sparked criticism after turning infotainment screens in some of its cars into a promotional platform. The carmaker pushed an over-the-air pop-up promoting Spider-Man Brand New Day to eligible bids across more than 70 countries. A banner appears which declares, "Surprise, Spider-Man has just dropped into your BMW." And it appears whenever a vehicle's started, with drivers able to tap it to play a full-screen animation featuring Spider-Man and a BMW. The campaign targeted eligible vehicles built since July 2020 and ran from late July until August 10. Some owners have criticised the move as an unwanted intrusion into a vehicle they've already paid for, and I certainly don't blame them. BMW argues it wasn't a traditional advert, but a limited brand partnership linked to its cars appearing in the film. The bigger question, of course, is whether increasingly connected and eventually autonomous cars could become an advertising space. For now, BMW says that's not the plan, and the company has previously claimed it would not allow its dashboards to be sold as advertising space. One would say that it's an interesting interpretation of advertising space, isn't it? You know, we often talked about when I worked in advertising, you know, one of the few places was the back of a toilet door because you had no choice but to sit there and look at it when you were doing whatever you were doing in a toilet. Advertisers are always looking for somewhere else to find advertising space. But this is just the most amazing thing that your car is becoming a billboard advertising at you, apart from beeping at you, bonging at you, telling you you're not driving well, telling you you're not sitting up straight, asking you to look forward. Now they're going to be advertising products on them. It's a horrible thing. BMW seems to be constantly finding new ways to drag dollars out of customers' pockets. I mean, this is the same company that not so long ago, and probably still is, charging customers to access software that was already loaded into new cars, but not available to owners unless they paid a subscription. Just an absolutely horrendous, you know, dystopian vision of the current world, I think. And now I am sounding like an old man, aren't I?
0: Yes, don't hold back, Paul. Coming up after the break, we will have a little bit of feedback and our feature story.
2: This is Overdrive across Australia.
0: Called a feature story. We thought about it just last week, wasn't it? How to mispronounce a vehicle name. There's quite a long list of this, isn't there? And I think your favourite car, the Porsche, that has been at the top of the list, I think, in many ways.
1: It has, yeah. I mean, people still tend to mispronounce Porsche. But then, you know, Australians tend to mispronounce a lot of things. I noticed that

0: sports commentators, for example, make absolutely no effort to learn how to pronounce someone's foreign name. And, yeah, you're watching Formula One, for example, it's Charles Leclerc, which is, you know, a massive mispronunciation of his name, and no effort's made at all in order to pronounce it correctly. But cars are difficult. We were always told, you know, if you're going to name a product, always name it in such a way that people could pronounce it without too much trouble, because, and particularly with small expenditure purchases, if you can't pronounce the name of the product, then you tend not to embarrass yourself by getting it wrong. You buy something else.
1: Porsche, I was once on radio and said the pronunciation, it's a bit like Shakespeare. Of course, I was referring to The Merchant of Venice and Porsche. The quality of mercy is not strained. But unfortunately, the person interviewing me looked at me as if to say, I don't think Shakespeare had a car.
0: Probably. He probably didn't, unless he was well ahead of his time.
1: It was, of course, a family name, Ferdinand Porsche, Austrian-born, not German, Austrian-born automotive engineer. They have some cars, some of their other cars are a bit hard to, you struggle to pronounce perfectly. I might have said a Tay, but no, it's not that, is it?
0: No, it's a Taycan.
1: Well, T-A-Y-N.
0: We do tend to pronounce things as we read them. I must be honest, you know, we just take the easy approach, the lazy Australian approach of, it's the Taycan. Or the Macan.
1: Macan, yes. Now, by the way, the Taycan has Turkish language roots and roughly means soul of a spirited young horse. No. Now, you said Macan, and of course it's not Macan. It's more elegant, isn't it?
0: Yes, it is. It is.
1: Macan.
0: Well, the one that really annoys me is the Volkswagen. It's funny that you mentioned the Crafter, but when I went to the launch of the Volkswagen Touareg, and of course it's named after an African tribe, the Touareg. Everyone at Volkswagen, and indeed virtually everyone everywhere, pronounces Touareg. So they lose one whole syllable in there. So it's the Volkswagen Touareg. It is actually, if we're naming it after the tribe, it is the Volkswagen Touareg.
1: And it's got an R very clearly in the middle, isn't it? Traditionally associated with the Sahara and North Africa.
0: That's right, yep.
1: Not what I would call, well, I suppose it's the rough and tough, isn't it?
0: Well, I don't care because it was called the Touareg and because they're based in Morocco somewhere, they took us all to Morocco to do the launch, which was a wonderful, wonderful drive. I wish they named cars after more African tribes.
1: What's the name of the Seychelles or something?
0: Yes, that's right, yeah. Well, we always joked about that. Whenever you were writing a commercial, you always start off with, open with a shot of the sun rising over Paris.
1: Peugeot, yeah. It's okay.
0: Peugeot, yes.
1: It's fun. By the way, Porsche, my mother used to call it...
0: There was a car, not a car, there was a motor scooter called the Push.
1: There you go, that's maybe where she picked it up. T at the end of a consonant at the end of the word doesn't help us, particularly if we're not au fait with French to some regard. Renault is another one. Some people say Renault.
0: Yes.
1: Named after Louis, Marcel and Ferdinand, the three brothers.
0: Louis Renault, who went broke. And then, of course, there's that wonderful Citroën, because it has an umlaut over the E, and I'm trying to think what it's called in English. It's not called an umlaut, but because it has...
1: Diuresis.
0: Diuresis, that's it, yeah.
1: Yeah.
0: And it's not a heavy rock band. It's just a name of a car, named again after, in fact, a man, a Frenchman. But, yes, pronounced Citroën. It's a bit like a Moët and Chandon. People go, it's Moët. No, it's not. It has a dial over the E, so it's Moët.
1: Moët. Oh, okay. So you do pronounce the N on the end. Yes, okay. Mm. He was of Dutch ancestry, and I think that's the unusual diuresis that
0: comes
1: into it. The English language... some people say it's often very boring, and you've got very guttural languages like German or very romantic languages like French. Skoda.
0: Yeah.
1: We say Skoda, of course, but Skoda has much more aspects of pronunciation to it, doesn't it?
0: It does, and it has that silly little symbol over the S, a little exclamation mark, not an exclamation mark, that little...
1: V,
0: yes, it looks like an inverted V or a U, and that's why it's Skoda. But yeah, I mean, people would think we were very, very pretentious if they I'm driving a Skoda this week.
1: Yeah. The aspect of pretentiousness, I think, has to be very careful about that. A Volkswagen, it could be Volkswagen.
0: If you pronounce the W as the Germans do, as a V. Yeah, very much so.
1: V sounds like an F, and a W sounds like a V. And I think you have got to be very careful there. Mind you, there are those that just defy that altogether. The Nissan Qashqai with two Qs but no Us.
0: But no Us, yes, exactly.
1: It's named after the Qashqai people of Iran. Yep. Not sure that Well, that's topical now, but maybe not for the right reason.
0: I would probably have to think twice about going to that car launch, I think.
1: And nomadic or semi-nomadic people, again, it's this, wow, it's an urban car really, isn't it? And yet they want to think of like it's an SUV as though it's derived from an off-road capable vehicle.
0: Yeah, I just read a review of the Maserati Agricale Trofeo, and it's just that wonderful thing. And I finished the story with, by the way, just imagine how enjoyable it will be to tell your neighbour that you're driving a Maserati Grecale Trofeo. I said, but do practice it a couple of times so you get the accent right.
1: And you look a real wally when you get it wrong, right? or you stumble over it. If you've got a funny name that you find difficult to pronounce, we're more than happily consider it here and try and give some feedback. Just send us an email at feedback@drivenmedia.com.au.
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1: Paul, I have the MG HS Super Hybrid. The number plate on it is an abbreviation of that. It is just SP. It sounds like a poor hand from Scrabble, really, doesn't it?
0: It sounds like a very bad hand in Scrabble, or it sounds like something on a Roman centurion's shield, I would imagine.
1: We're talking about a medium-sized SUV, and it's a plug-in hybrid. And so that means it's got a range, and it's an achievable range of about 120 kilometres on the battery. So it is one that we've talked about, that style of vehicle that could be very good for urban areas where the great majority of what you're doing is only on electric motors and thus not causing local pollution. But there is a big issue there of, we'll come to it, as to what happens when the battery runs low. It's got an internal combustion engine to take over. How well does it take over? But first, on the outside, I think it's a much better looking than the first models that came out. Longer, more substantial, looking a bit lower stance, still a large grille. But overall, it's a pretty traditional in a sense. It's not going too much out of its way, Paul.
0: It looks a bit Subaru-ish to me, funnily enough. I sort of see hints of Subaru in it with a nicely designed car. Mm. But it's such a telling point the way these prices have come down. I mean, a plug-in hybrid was out of reach for most people early on, and now we're looking at the MG is, and we're doing, $34,000 and $53,000, with plus on-road costs, of course. You know, very affordable. And as we've said before, hybrids, plug-in hybrids, tend to make excellent sense in a bit of a jack-of-all-trades.
1: Yeah, the point being is that they do sell them both as petrol, as a hybrid plus, and as a super hybrid. So you do get a range there, and obviously a range of price. But it's a pretty comfortable, sizable vehicle. You can certainly sit in the back, and the rear compartment cargo area, 507 litres, or 1,484 if you fold the seats down, weighs nearly 1.9 tonnes. Inside, I think it's... Inside of MGs, I think, have improved significantly. I think they look a little bit more competent.
0: I've actually had a few people comment on the quality of the interiors in MGs lately, and that, you know, they've quickly caught up with the, if you like, Occidental taste, that we don't like the glitzy Chinese thing. We want them to be a bit more subtle than that. They're still not very subtle, but they're less in your face than they used to be.
1: They have an Exciter's the base trim level.
0: You're buying a sex shop, doesn't it? You Excite.
1: I wouldn't have thought of that, Paul, but no, don't hold back. There's a base model that you can get in with a petrol, but then each of the ones have either the Excite or the Essence, and the Super Hybrid has both the Excite and the Essence. I've got to say, MG are rather reticent to tell us all the list of things that it's got. I think there's a few things it doesn't have, but it's rather hard. There's not a lot of material, and I'll come to that too when we describe how the motor and the powertrain works. But big screens.
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0: Hello, hello. You're listening to Zed Games. My name is Zara, and with me in the studio this episode is...
1: It's... Caroline.
0: And...
2: Tom.
0: Woo! And how are we all doing this episode?
1: I'm good.
0: You're good?
1: Yeah.
0: Yeah, that was really
1: I'm feeling better.
0: Oh, that's
1: good. I had the plague for a brief moment.
0: Yeah.
1: And felt like I was going to die. But on the plus side, I played a lot of Kingdom Come Deliverance too.
0: Oh my gosh, that's definitely a game to play while sick.
1: Yep.
2: Yeah. So you had the actual plague then. You were just playing.
1: Yep. Wow. I was just in a fugue state in front of the computer for, I think, like 10 hours at a time.
0: That seems to sum up the experience I've heard about Kingdom Come Deliverance 2. Are you having fun?
1: Yes.
0: How about you, Tom? How are you doing?
2: I'm doing pretty good. I've been playing a lot of online games, which is something I don't usually do.
0: Yes.
2: One of them's going to come up a bit later. In terms of
0: content for the show.
2: Yeah, content for the show.
1: Foreshadowing.
2: I've been fighting a lot, and there's going to be even more fighting because there's a new fighting game that also came out today.
0: Oh my gosh. So, you got some battles ahead of you, Tom.
2: Lots of punching and kicking.
0: All right. Well. While we reflect on the battles that we must face in our everyday life, we're going

0: That was Feel Anything by The Sweaters from Desktop Explorer. You're listening to Zed Games. My name is Zara, and with me in the studio this episode is Tom and Caroline.
1: Oh, yo.
2: How we doing?
0: Good, good, good. Great, even. And I think it's time for us to take a little bit of a walkabout.
3: Ooh.
4: Let's go for a walk. Let's get lost.
5: It's a big walk.
4: Not a small walk?
5: A big walk.
0: Woo! Okay, so Big Walk by House House is out. And a few of us were lucky enough to get our hands on a review key and get to explore this this very cooperative multiplayer adventure game about teamwork, walking, and talking. So Big Walk is intended to be played with between 2 to 12 players. It's not a game you can play by yourself. You must have a friend, which is honestly just good hiking habits. And it is a game about going on a big walk through the Australian bush, coming across puzzles together and solving those puzzles to progress throughout the game.
4: As there are in the Australian bush.
0: Yes.
2: The way that I kind of describe the visuals is that the surrounding environment to you is very as close to realistic as they could get.
0: Yeah.
2: Australian bushland. Like, it feels like you're going on a nice hike, a nice nature hike.
0: Yeah.
2: Whilst you and your friends are controlling these wonderfully coloured little abstract bird people with a visual indicator on them that shows that they are talking when they are talking.
0: Yeah.
2: And all of the structures in the environment I would describe as almost brutalist architecture with bold colouring. So they really stand out from the nature.
0: It's almost like Lego and Play-Doh in this really realistic, very detailed world. And like stylistically, it's kind of a bit jarring, but it is necessary and it works really, really well in Big Walk. So I guess let's talk a little bit about the mechanics, the talking, the communicating, and how do we communicate. So it is incredibly easy to get separated from each other. All it takes is to look in the wrong direction and up. The rest of the group has gone ahead without you.
2: Especially if you're playing with Paul, who likes to run off by himself.
0: Like, immediately.
2: And it's not going to do anything. You can't solve puzzles by yourself, Paul. If you're listening. I know you're listening, Paul.
0: I know he's listening.
2: Stop running off by yourself. Wait for us.
0: But it's also easy enough to get separated even without, like, well, without deliberately going off on your own.
2: There's a day-night cycle.
0: There's a day-night cycle. It's very dark at night. And with like your verbal speech, this also applies to text speech, it is proximity based. So you can only hear each other if you're close to each other. And as you go away from each other, you get quieter and you get quieter until you can't hear each other anymore.
2: They put a lot of thought into how the proximity chat works. So it's not just distance. It's also the way you're facing and stuff.
0: Yeah.
2: And if there's something in between.
4: Interesting.
2: So when we're all walking along the path together, there was two of us walking ahead of me.
0: Mm.
2: And I could see that they were having a conversation and could hear the vague muffling of it. But because they weren't facing me and they were about 5 meters away and they were talking at a regular conversation level, I couldn't really hear it. And it's similar to how you would actually experience that in real life.
0: Yeah, and even the speech will change depending on what space you're in. Like, I noticed that I could hear myself at one point, and it was because we were in sort of like a valley and our voices were echoing in the space around us.
4: Echo.
0: It was so awesome. And like we can go on about like how the voice changes, but the audio experience of this game, the soundscape around you, how it all interacts with each other is so gorgeous.
2: Mm.
0: It is sounds that I know I grew up hearing. Like, I know these birds that are cackling. Like, you can hear like the sound of the wind. You can hear the waves like coming and going. you get like the sand.
2: Yeah, so there's a puzzle that was a maze that was on the sand that required us to work together and talk through portholes in the wall.
0: Yeah.
2: Which, by the way, you couldn't hear each other unless you poked your head through the hole in the wall and said, all right, you go there, I go here. Anyway, as we're walking along the sand, it's that dry white sand that has that sort of squeak under your feet.
0: Yeah.
2: And it was like, it just had that moment of like, they thought of a lot. They wanted you to feel really immersed in this sort of bushland area. And I think it lends to like the experience of exploring.
0: Mm.
2: So there's no danger in the game. There's no health bar. There's no fall damage.
0: Yeah.
2: There's no bad entity. But there is a certain level of like, you do get a bit of anxiety at times when it's totally in the pitch black of night. You forgot to bring a torch.
0: Yeah.
2: You've gotten separated from everyone else. And there's not much you can do but either stumble in the dark or just sit and wait for the sun to rise as you listen to the bugs chirping of the night, the stream rolling by. But yeah, you just kind of eventually grow comfortable with it. And
0: yeah, like there was this, I think the first night we played it, we were like, okay, let us head towards the water tower. And a lot of the structures, you can see them sort of silhouetted against the night sky, and they have like the little indicator lights at the top for like drones and planes and stuff like that. And we're all like, let us head towards that tower. 5 seconds later, we were all separated from each other. I don't know how we did it, so we went in the same direction, and then we were not anywhere near each other. Yep. And we just sort of were like, sort of clambering around. And then just like, about 10 minutes later, I, complete by chance, run into Paul. Like, he dropped from the sky. And I was like, hello?
4: He descended from the heavens.
0: And eventually we did find each other. But a lot of this game is about communicating when your ability to see each other is taken away, your ability to hear each other is taken away, or there's, like, a level of coordination that's necessary, like... For example, you can pick up your friends. You can just pick each other up, and that becomes important at some point.
2: But we can't understate how much you need to kind of work together in this game.
0: Yeah.
2: For example, minor spoiler for the game. There is an item that we found at some point. As you walk around, you can hold one item in your hands,
0: yes,
2: by the way.
0: Yes.
2: Whether that's a light, whether that's a walkie-talkie.
4: Oh, you can't dual wield?
2: No, only
0: no,
2: one.
4: Oh,
2: And you can also drop kick everything, which is
0: very dangerous.
2: So it gets a bit tricky because you're finding keys to open up new areas and solve puzzles.
0: Yeah.
2: But as we were walking around, we found this little item that turned out to be a backpack, and we didn't even realize that until one of us picked up and accidentally clicked it onto someone else.
0: And it was just like, oh my goodness.
2: Yeah, and it's so helpful because it means you can take two things with you. So you can put something in the backpack and then hold something in your hands.
0: Mm.
2: However, you can't reach behind your back and take things out of your own backpack. You need to have a friend that puts the thing in and out of your backpack.
4: Fascinating.
2: You can't even just stock up and be like, I'm going on my own.
0: Yeah.
2: As a matter of fact, there was a funny moment where once someone put a radio that we found that was playing some music into the backpack that Paul was wearing. Paul ran off by himself and got lost. And then he came back and he's like, hey guys, the music's really loud. Can you help me with this?
0: So he was like, oh, it's because you're carrying a radio, Paul. Let me just and just turn it off.
2: Couldn't hear us calling out to him because he had the radio blasting behind him and he couldn't do anything about it. But that's what he gets for running off on his own.
0: Exactly.

0: But there's like so many different types of puzzles and so many different types of approaches to the puzzles. Like there was this one puzzle that Paul and I solved last night, and it was so simple. And when we realized what the solution might have been, we're like, hang on, is this game about like friendship and talking actually about friendship and talking? And turns out, yes, it was. And that was just such an awesome moment. And I think like this game is filled with really awesome moments like that, when you solve the puzzle with your friends and you get that jump scare of the confetti noise, and the gourd is revealed. Don't worry, but the gourd will become important to you later.
1: Oh my God.
2: There are many gourds. But yeah, that's kind of a fun moment when like you've done set off like the train of events where it's like, all right, I've passed off this part of the puzzle to someone else. I hope they've solved it, because I know that they've got to pass it on to someone else and pass it on to someone else. And then you're just kind of waiting in anticipation and listening, and then you hear the confetti pop and you're like, hey, there we go, we did it.
0: Actually, one of the times when like I got separated from the rest of you at the middle of the night, I was able to spot you because I saw that little confetti go off at the top of the mountain, and I was like, there, over there, and I just started scrambling that way, which is so much fun.
3: I have a couple of questions.
0: Yeah, you go ahead.
3: Do the puzzles scale for however many people you have?
0: Yes. So,
3: ooh, interesting.
0: So the way that it works is like the world will persist with whoever hosts the world. And when you start your session, you can select basically the minimum amount of players that you all have throughout that session.
2: I think it's 2, 3, and 4 or more.
0: Yeah, yeah. I think that like, It's totally doable with like 2 people, but it's a very different experience when you have 4 people. And I must imagine an incredible experience with 12 people.
3: Oh, yeah.
2: Yeah, you could get so much done in that game if you had 12 people, or very 12, little done.
3: I'm thinking very little.
0: I guess it depends on whether someone is a bit of a sheepdog.
2: Yeah. Who has the gourd?
3: The day and night cycle. I'm guessing it's not like Animal Crossing where it's
0: not in
3: real
0: time.
3: Okay.
0: I feel like it was in like 15 minute or 20 minute intervals.
2: Yeah, some of the more in-depth puzzles, we went through like an entire day cycle just solving it.
0: Yeah.
2: But yeah, each area and structure that you find in the game has a light source that you can switch on and revisit. So if you're in the distance, you can almost follow the trail of lights that you've left on, which is pretty nice.
0: Mm. Yeah. We just had someone text in to say that they've been playing the game. It's a beautiful imagery of the Australian bush, and that they love the way that the game gently guides you through the beginning stages of the game, which I think it does a pretty good job, because it's kind of a lot to sort of get your head around. There's a lot of tools. There's a lot of arm movements in particular. There's a lot of coordination involved with that.
2: You can point, you can wave, you can
0: sort
2: stick
0: of do a
2: T
0: pose.
2: Yeah. All very important.
0: Yeah.
3: Can you do the YMCA?
2: In a way.
0: Yes.
2: If you're creative about it, yes.
0: If you're creative about it, you could probably do the Macarena. I was trying to do the Macarena.
3: Yeah.
0: But like, what else? Like, There's a lot of games out there that are just kind of about, that have been described as friend slop.
2: Lethal Company, we're looking at you.
0: Yeah, which is not really a term I necessarily agree with. But this, Big Walk is something else. Big Walk is really something else.
2: It's a friend gem.
0: And it's been so much fun. I'm really enjoying taking my time working my way through the puzzles. We know that there's an end to the game. There's a distinct story sort of form to the game.
2: There's a sense of progression and there's something that we're working towards. There's so many wow moments in the game.
0: So many.
2: But after we finish like the first, not the first starting area, but the first set of puzzles, there was a door that opened and we walked into a structure and we all just went, oh, okay.
0: Yeah.
2: Oh, I get it.
0: Yeah.
2: Oh, okay. Yeah, this is very cool.
0: This is sort of,
2: and we don't want to spoil that for you.
0: Yeah. So much of the joy of the game is actually finding out about it yourself through like discovery and exploration and just plain old like just shenanigans. Because the person who runs off randomly does discover some things.
2: Yeah. And they can run back and be like, hey guys, this way.
0: Yeah, yeah, yeah.
2: I need three people. So.
0: It's an awesome game, and I really, really hope that everyone who's listening considers giving it a try. It can be hard to wrangle in a friend, but it is so worth it.
2: Yeah.
0: So very worth it.
2: If you're going to play it and you have someone that lives in your home with you that also wants to play it, you
0: will.
2: Other
0: room.
2: Yeah, it's got to be the other room. Don't try and cheat it. If you try to use a Discord chat or anything like that that the game warns you about, they ask you very politely not to use those things.
0: Yeah.
2: If you go without, if you ignore that, you're just robbing yourself of the best experience in the game.
0: Yeah, and I don't want to sound like pretentious or something, but playing in the spirit of the game is where the joy is. So give it a try. That's Big Walk.
2: Big Walk by House House.
0: Yay.
2: They made Goose Game before this.
0: They made Untitled Goose Game.
3: Yeah.
0: Yes. And that is...
3: It's a great departure from...
0: Big Walk.
3: What they did.
2: From waddling to walking. Wait, wait,
3: wait. Is there a honk button in this one?
0: There should be a cooey button. There should be a cooey button. There should be a cooey button.
2: No.
0: There isn't.
2: Your cooey button is within yourself.
0: That's amazing.
2: You can do your own cooeys.
0: Oh, okay. We're going to listen to a track from Big Walk. We are going to listen to Jumping Voices.

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2: See ya.

And hi there, folks. The time has just gone noon on this Saturday, the 15th of August. Nick Hammond with you through until 2 o'clock this afternoon with this week's edition of the Smooth Jazz Mix. It's lovely to have your company. Thanks for tuning in. Lots of good music coming your way. And in the first hour, tracks from Kirk Whalum, UK singer Opal, also Alex Bunon, Kem, Norman Brown and Sade.

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0: 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This is FM 99.3, and what an eclectic mix to start off your Saturday afternoon. I think you'll agree. Going back to the year of 1981, when we were ever so young, weren't we? I was. That was Al Jarreau, the title track from his Breaking Away album of that year. Also in our first bracket of the afternoon, we heard from Joe Sample with X Marks the Spot. Raquel Rodriguez in there as well with Mile High. Oh, steady girl, steady. And Vincent Ngala got things going for us with Could This Be Real? Not surreal, real. It's 19 minutes past 12. And good afternoon to you folks. It's Nick here with this week's edition of the Smooth Jazz Mix. Welcome along. Thanks for joining me. I hope we can spend a pleasurable couple of hours together. And look, here we are, halfway through the last month of winter. Is it me, or is there a slight smell of spring in the air? It's a good indicator, isn't it? Another indicator for me is that I wake up in the middle of the night bathed in sweat because of the 12 blankets that I'm laying under, and I gradually peel them away and to reveal spring and not a sweaty Herbert laying in bed any longer. Anyway, that's too much information for this time of the afternoon. What you do need to know is Patty Austin will continue the music very shortly right here at FM 99.3.
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0: voice there of Brian McKnight, Every Beat of My Heart. Very nice indeed. Just before that, we heard from Chris Camozzi, not the kickboxer and martial arts expert, but a smooth jazz guitarist. Don't get confused between the two. The track was called Heaven in Your Arms, and Paddy Austin, along with Sadao Watanabe on sax, and Any Other Fool at the start of the set, coming up to 27 minutes to one. And good afternoon, folks. How you doing? Hopefully enjoying the music. 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It's all nice and blue. It's my favourite colour, so I don't mind having a look at it, to be honest with you. There's lots of information on there, especially if you go under the Explore button. You can have a look at the programme guide, ways of getting involved with the station, and information about us, about what well-adjusted, shy, good-looking people we are. I've gone too far now, haven't I? Anyway. Don't forget to have a look at the information about the Smooth Jazz Mix as well. And if you're old school and would like to contact us, the only way of doing it still is 02 9419 6969. It's a telephone number, 02 9419 6969. Back with Kirk Whalum in just a sec, right here on the Smooth Jazz Mix. 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

0: 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This is FM 99.3. And everybody's got to love a little bit of piano accordion in their smooth jazz, haven't they? That was Swiss keyboard man Alex Bunon. And kicking off that track with a piano accordion, close to my heart, reminds me of my dear old dad back in the UK. Alex Bunon there, and 107 degrees in the shade, which is about what it's been over in the UK at the moment, hasn't it? We'll be heading there within the next sort of 3 or 4 months. So there you go. There's a title track from his 1991 album. Just before that, UK singer Opal doing her version of the old Terry Wells song. Do you remember the original? Lovely track, the original. That's a great little cover of it too. It's called You Make It Heaven. Kirk Whalum playing Lover for Life at the start of the set. Coming up to 10 minutes to 1. Afternoon, folks. It's Nick keeping you company through until 2 o'clock this afternoon. It's the Smooth Jazz Mix, and we've got another hour of your favourite music coming up in the second hour. Tracks from DCR. I'll tell you more about her in the second hour. Also, Mark James, Howard Hewitt, Sadao Watanabe, Misha Paris teams up with Chris Standring. Also, Nicholas Cole, Leo's Starship, and Chuck Loeb. So great stuff still to come, and Kem will continue the music after these messages right here at FM 99.3.
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0: 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You're on FM 99.3, the very sultry Sade there with The Kiss of Life. Norman Brown just before, you probably recognise that as a Janet Jackson song. Ah, yes, that's where we heard it before. That was his version of That's the Way Love Goes. And Kem at the start of the set with Lie to Me. Interesting statement, Lie to Me. It's just gone 1:05. How are you doing there, folks? Hopefully enjoying the music. Lots still to come. What about the weather, you ask? Well, let me tell you that we're in for a top of 19 degrees today. Hooray! But it will be a shower or two. Boo. And you know what? It's the same temperature and forecast through until next Thursday. Next Thursday is going to be the first dry day on the horizon. All days featuring showers and tops of 19 until then. And then after that day, it goes back to showers again. So if we can all hang on until next Thursday, I think things will be okay. We can do that, can't we? Of course we can. At our studios in Chatswood. Currently 17 degrees. 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

0: 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There goes Bob James. What's up? I wanted to say it in a sort of American accent, but it would sound ridiculous. So I'm not going to. But a great track, sounding good, Bob James. And he's ever so old now, which just goes to prove that us oldies are still knocking them out. T.L. Shader, just before that. And a track called Need Somebody to Love. I looked him up. He's the younger brother of one of the guys that used to be in the funk band Parliament Funkadelic. There's today's useless piece of information, but I like that track. Very nice indeed. As indeed was the first track, Soundscape UK, featuring Lisa Graham on the saxophone. And Uptown Groove, it's 20 past one on the dot. And you're on FM 99.3. Nick Hammond keeping you company through until 2 o'clock this afternoon. Got some great stuff still to come, he said in his honest voice. Although I have to admit, I don't think honesty is the best policy these days. I've decided to follow a life of crime. I just haven't decided which political party to join.
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0: Well, isn't that just the best track? So good. Howard Hewitt used to be the lead singer with Shalimar in the day, but does his own stuff as well. And a track called In a Heartbeat with Joe Sample on the keyboards. Just a wonderful track. Mark James before that, featuring Ollie Silk on keyboards, and Evening. And DCR at the start of the bracket. Her name is actually Dawn Claudette Rose, but that's a lot to get on a business card, so she records under the name of DCR, English singer, with a track called Positive Vibes. I hope the positive vibes of smooth jazz are reaching you this afternoon. You're on the Smooth Jazz Mix. 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Coming up to 25 minutes to 2. 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We've got some more music coming. Sadao Watanabe, Misha Paris teaming up with Chris Standring and Nicholas Cole in the next bracket of music. 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

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There goes Nicholas Cole, along with Vincent Ngala on the sax, with a track called Snap. We also had the great combination of Misha Paris and Chris Standring teaming up with No Explanation, and Sadao Watanabe with a little help from his mate George Duke on keyboards, and a track called One More Time. And speaking of the time, it's just gone 10 minutes to 2. That's it for me, Nick Hammond signing off. Thanks for your company. Let's do it all again next week. Leo Starship with Give Me the Sunshine. Oh, yes, please. And Chuck Lowe with Silver Star. Get us up to around about 2 o'clock when the music will continue. Have a great weekend and week ahead. Cheers for now.

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1: And not exactly breaking news, a shower or two today, maximum of 19 degrees. We'd be lucky to stay there for terribly long. But less likely as the day progresses. Winds are pretty mild, 15 to 25 k's, well under the speed limit tomorrow. 16 August, Sunday, showers easing, a range of 11 to 19, much the same really. And a little bit boringly similar Monday, what we used to call the start of the working week, a range of 12 to 19, and a very high chance of rain, although not very heavy. Tuesday, very similar, not worth calling individually. Also, Wednesday, much the same, 11 to 19, not much originality there. High chance of rain, but not a lot of it. Same again for, well, a bit less chance of rain. Thursday looks like the mildest day of the week, but the rain is not giving up easily and coming back. With a high chance of rain on Friday. So, look, let's just get over that and enjoy whatever the weather throws at us. No point writing a letter to the Weather Bureau. They can't do as much about it as they would like. 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Don't we kick off with our current theme song from Coldplay?

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Yeah, I guess a lot of guys should take that advice. You say it best when you say nothing at all. Ronan King, Northside Radio FM 99.3. Just a quick traffic update. Heavy traffic conditions, although the site has been cleared from a car breakdown. Piermont Western Distributor approaching the Sydney Harbour Bridge, but it's written in red, so that font usually indicates it really is heavy traffic conditions. Western Distributor approaching the Sydney Harbour Bridge. And then closer to our home, West Pymble Ride Road near Wyuno Road. There's a hazard. There's a lot of water over the road there at West Pymble Ride Road. It's near Wyuno Road, so just be careful coming up to that. It can suddenly slow your car or deflect it in a way you're not expecting. It's particularly affecting southbounders at West Pymble Ride Road, so take care there. Anything else that you can safely patch through to us, 94196969. This is a boppy little classic. We like to play a bit of everything on a Saturday afternoon. It's a boppy classic, one of those little tunes here at Wyuno Road. There's a hazard. There's a lot of water over the road there at West Pymble Ride Road. It's near Wyuno Road, so just be careful coming up to that. It can suddenly slow your car or deflect it in a way you're not expecting. It's particularly affecting southbounders at West Pymble Ride Road, so take care there. Anything else that you can safely patch

0: Blue Rollers. And dedicated shout out, I suppose, to those who are planning a Saturday night fish fry tonight. Kemp's Creek, Mamre Road near Abbotts Road, a car crash is impacting moderate levels, but in both directions, Mamre Road. Kellyville, Memorial Avenue approaching Free Settlers Drive, a car breakdown is affecting westbounders, and West Pimble Ride Road near Wayuna Road, there's a hazard remaining there, water over the road. I'm surprised we're not seeing more of those alerts at the moment, but that's the only alert coming from our feed is in relation to West Pimble, and that's affecting southbounders. Anything else that you can safely patch through us? 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
0: 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Adele, Skyfall, Jimmy Barnes, Let's Make It All Through the Night, and we've got some Ed Sheeran as well, and right in the middle, something we don't usually play, but we're an eclectic group here this afternoon, something from Big Bopper going way back, White Lightning. It's the kind of track that, regardless of its particular genre, just has that catchy appeal for everybody. It's just gone 28 after 2. Good afternoon.

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0: The 19 years of finale program this week. Don't miss it. 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It's just gone 25 minutes to 4, just checking out the traffic. King's Langley M7 motorway off ramp to Sunny Holt Road. A car breakdown is affecting westbounders. And also, well, not too close, but Kellyville Memorial Avenue approaching Free Settlers Drive. Another car breakdown affecting westbounders. Otherwise, it's pretty quiet. If you can patch through to us, anything that you can, only when it's safe for you to do so and safe to use a phone, 94196969. Otherwise, it's pretty quiet. Hope you're enjoying the weekend. 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New York sound effects from the traffic kicking in.

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Radio FM 99.3, and in a significant traffic update, we'll cover that now. It's Castle Crove, Eastern Valley Way near Boundary Street, a multiple vehicle crash incident. Heavy traffic conditions, traffic affected in both directions. That's Castle Crove, Eastern Valley Way near Boundary Street, a crash involving multiple vehicles with heavy... Hey.

is at Castle Cove, Eastern Valley Way, between Boundary Street and Deepwater Road. A motor vehicle crash is still impacting with heavy traffic conditions noted, and that's affecting traffic in both directions. Anything else that's safe for you to patch through? 94196969. 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Great to be with you. Having a good afternoon, enjoying the music, whatever you're doing. And we'll just keep the music continuing right now. This is Flowers, Nothing to Do.

just about it for us. We look forward to your company and majority shareholding of your company next time. If we've got time, we might even be able to play some air supply. Otherwise, have an absolutely fantastic weekend.

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1: What you do
0: when I do my love to you? 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

And you know, it seems to me that I would be a liar if I were to come up to you and say,

It's as simple as something that nobody knows it. Her eyes are as big as her bubbly toes. On the feet of a queen of the hearts of the cards, and her feet are all covered with tar balls and scars.

0: Good evening and welcome to the Night Train here on Northside Radio FM 99.3. And Tony is back in the studio this evening and we are going to kick off on an interstellar journey. And what's it called this evening, Tony?
1: This evening's theme is Lost in Space, which is Frank and I just going to be drifting around the galaxies. Trying to find Alpha Centauri.
0: I might be able to find a song about Alpha Centauri, actually.
1: No, I don't have one precisely about Alpha Centauri, but I've got plenty of great songs about space. And, of course, space can encompass planets, the sun, the moon, inner space, not even necessarily outer space.
0: Yeah.
1: So there's a lot.
0: Possibly.
1: And when you get into the star thing, you can sometimes have songs that reference star, but not the twinkle, twinkle, little star variety.
0: the movie star variety.
1: Yeah.
0: I haven't really gone there myself. There's just so much other material
1: exactly.
0: I kind of didn't feel like I needed to.
1: Yeah, it's a nice metaphor, wasn't it? A star, something that shines brightly.
0: I know.
1: Maybe on the stage or on TV or whatever. I wonder who invented that term. You know, a star. It probably predates Hollywood, I would have thought.
0: I've no idea. I'd have to reference that.
1: Anyway, it's going to be a fun theme. It's interpretations of a theme. And Frank and I have already decided it's definitely going to be two, probably three parts to this theme because it's got a lot of possibilities.
0: 100%.
1: Now, starting off tonight, I chose Teenage Spaceship by Smog. Now, Smog was Bill Callahan's band before he decided just to go under his own name. It's really a one-man band anyway, Smog. Perhaps when they played live, he had a couple of guys support him, but all the records are just Bill Callahan in his home studio.
0: Okay.
1: But a really great little song, Teenage Spaceship.
0: Very nice, Tony. So welcome aboard, everybody. I'm going to open up with the first set this evening. And if you're thinking of the theme of space, this track probably comes along pretty quickly. In fact, there's another track by David Bowie that might jump to mind even more quickly than this one. But I thought I'd choose this one over Space Oddity. This is from an album that's all about space.
1: Yeah.
0: Ziggy Stardust and the Spiders from Mars is the name of the album, and the track is Starman.

0: Thanks a lot. That's what we're about. That's very good of you, really.
1: The great Joe Cocker. Mad Dogs and Englishmen, that's such a great live LP.
2: It is.
1: One of the best out there.
2: I think so, yeah.
1: And, of course, that track was called Space Captain. And it's all about learning to live together. But the imagery is, I was travelling across the sky, this lovely planet caught my eye. And then he goes on later to say, I lost my memory of where I'd been. We'd all forgot that we could fly.
2: Yeah, I remember when I was looking at that song and doing my own preparation, I did go to the lyrics. I thought, yeah, they're really good lyrics. It's I was looking to see, you know, how it tied in. Obviously, there's the title, Space Captain. I was wondering what that was about.
1: Yeah.
2: Great choice, Frank. And what else did we have there?
1: Oh, we had the great Elton John, one of his best songs, Rocket Man, to say, I lost my memory of where I'd been. We'd all forgot that we could fly.
2: Yeah, I remember when I was looking at that song and doing my own preparation, I did go to the lyrics. I thought, yeah, they're really good lyrics. It's I was looking to see, you know, how it tied in. Obviously, there's the title, Space Captain. I was wondering what that was about.

0: late 60s when man stepped on the moon, we believe. There might be people that think there's a conspiracy about that, but the zeitgeist was all about space. You know, people were thinking outside the planet for a change.
1: Well, it was the space race as well. So it was the race to the moon. So there's a lot of hype around it.
0: Exactly.
1: You know, a hell of a lot of moon songs.
0: 100%.
1: Which we hope to get to later on in the show.
0: Which we will, yes. So, yeah, the set started with David Bowie and Starman. And I'm going to hand it over to you now, Tony.
1: Yeah, look, three really big names there, Bowie, Elton and Joe Cocker. Great, Frank. Really great opening bracket there.
0: Don't worry, we'll go obscure later, don't you
1: now,
0: worry.
1: The theme we're doing tonight, listeners, is Lost in Space. And where best to start but with the theme show, the TV show called Lost in Space. Of course, one of my all-time favourite childhood shows.
0: It used to drive me nuts, that show.
1: Oh, I loved it, absolutely loved it. The big foam cutouts it made, the landscapes and everything. The robot, Dr. Smith. Just loved it.
0: Dr. Smith.
1: Absolute huge fan. Now, the person who scored Lost in Space is John Williams. And what a really excellent music he provided for Lost in Space. Not only the great theme song, but just the atmospheric music he created. I think he really showed how he could conjure up the idea of space musically.
0: Yeah.
1: But I suppose, yeah, he seems to be a lot of synthesizer and things like that, but also the use of strings and chimes.
0: It was pretty much pre-synth.
1: Yeah, but some sort of keyboard he's using.
0: Yeah.
1: I'm not exactly sure what it was, but strings are obviously something that 100%. You often see used to give the sense of space. Now, I was looking at, I thought just before we went back to Mike, I thought, what other films has John Williams scored? And the guy must be a billionaire. Here's some of them. Schindler's List, Jurassic Park, Jaws, Raiders of the Lost Ark, Home Alone, Fiddler on the Roof. There you go.
0: Star Wars.
1: Didn't know that one. Close Encounters of the Third Kind, which I think he did in connection with another guy.
0: Mm-hmm.
1: Harry Potter, The Philosopher's Stone, the first of the Superman movies, Empire Strikes, but look, I could go on and on.
0: Yeah.
1: But not any of those that I just mentioned are anywhere near my favourite sort of films, but his scores are always really interesting and fit the movie really well. So where better to start than the
0: original
1: Lost in Space theme song?

0: Last week, as you recall, Will had joined Dr. Smith and the robot in a search for wild truffles, little dreaming that they would find something far different, something that would plunge them into an incredible adventure with creatures from another mysterious world.
1: Dr. Smith, look!
2: Danger! Danger! Alien artifact approaching!
3: Don, break out the lasers.

0: you're going to have a show about space, you have to bring in Pink Floyd, of course.
1: 100%. In fact, they'll probably appear in every show we do on space.
0: Yeah, yeah, I've got a couple of others there as well, and stored away for later in the...
1: Yeah, I've got some too.
0: And that was off their second LP, Sourceful Secrets, and the track was called Set the Controls for the Heart of the Sun.
1: I always loved that album.
0: Yeah, it's a great album. I really like the live version on I'm a Gummer.
1: Yeah.
0: Double LP, one side studio, one side live, but the live stuff's fantastic. I didn't get to check if Syd Barrett wrote that. I think it might not be one that he wrote.
1: Yeah, I'm not sure how much material he wrote for the second album because he was pretty much done by then.
0: Yeah, he'd...
1: Brain had sort of gone... to outer space, really.
0: Yeah, and they never actually sacked him, and he never really officially left the band. What actually happened is they just stopped picking him up on the way to gigs.
1: Oh, poor guy.
0: I suppose that's being sacked. But he never complained about it. So there you go. Yeah. But a legendary figure in the early Pink Floyd story. In the middle of that bracket, we had the Rolling Stones, of course, with 2,000 Light Years from Home. Really great track off the Satanic Majesty's Request LP.
1: Fantastic stuff, Tony.
0: Yeah, I like the way the Stones conjure up the idea of space in that song. It's really 100%. Well done. And it's so much Brian Jones in that track as well. And then, of course, we started with Lost in Space theme, and I've added in there a few snippets from just two Lost in Space episodes, one called The Reluctant Stowaway, and the other episode was called The Hungry Sea. So I just kind of got a little montage or collage of audio clips from those two episodes.
1: And, you know, whenever I listen to film music or TV music or incidental music, you kind of really get a strong imagination of what is trying to be portrayed. And when it's with the visuals, you just react to the music. You don't listen to the music so much, do you find, with soundtracks?
0: Yeah. It's interesting. When you're watching the movie, sometimes a really good soundtrack, you're not really noticing.
1: That's right. Bad soundtracks, I notice a lot.
0: Exactly.
1: I just go, that's so bad. Oh,
0: but when you play a soundtrack and take it away from the images and it still sounds great, then you've got yourself a really great soundtrack.
1: That was an absolute winner of a set, Tony.
0: Yeah, John Williams did all the music for Lost in Space. Look, I should give special mention to Judy. Not an episode went by where Don wasn't absolutely lusting after Judy. There was sexual tension that was unbearable, even for this 10-year-old.
1: You were younger than 10, mate.
0: But my favourite Lost in Space episode is the lady in green who tries to get Dr. Smith to give her all the deuteronium or whatever the fuel was for the
1: ship,
0: the Jupiter 2, and she kind of floated around in outer space with a fully green outfit and green skin. Dr. Smith, you know, hypnotising him. It was just such a great episode. And she made a return, so there was a second show that she starred in as well in Lost in Space.
1: Okay.
0: Anyway, I'm going to hand back to you now.
1: All right,
0: Frank.
1: Well, we are the Night Train. I'm Frank Crisp. Tony Slaughter is across the desk. We are interpreting the theme, or the name of tonight's show, is Lost in Space, and is been part of, well, it's been on the list of interpretations of a theme for a long, long time. In fact, Tony first did it many, many moons ago.
0: About 12 years ago.
1: Wow.
0: Yeah, at least 12 years ago I did a series which I called Lost in Space.
1: And I always wanted to be part of it, so now I am.
0: Yeah, I got a head start on you, but now we're doing the theme together, which is great.
1: And this is Northside Radio FM 99.3, live and special we are. And no small ego either.
0: So what have you got lined up for us, Frank?
1: So I'm going to go to one of my all-time favourite artists. I think I revere Terry Callier in the way that you revere the man you started the show with, Bill Callahan. I kind of love everything that he does, and he's got that acoustic feel. But he's also can be quite controversial at times, and this one is an interesting little effort from him. It's one of his later albums, released in 2002, I think. The album was Speak Your Peace, and this is Monuments of Mars, with a wonderful vocal intro that came in a remix LP that I just decided that I had to put the two together.
0: Stitch them together.
2: Let's call it the Monuments of Mars. The National Aeronautics and Space Agency in America once sent pictures back to Earth that seemed to show structures on the face of Mars, something that looked like a face, some things that looked like pyramids. The entire area resembled nothing so much as the plains of Giza here on Earth, with the pyramids, the Sphinx. This we know. NASA sent equatorial probes and polar probes to the planet Mars to discover once and for all, or to help us find out, were the structures real, imagined, natural, or man-made, perhaps? Or made by other hands? Handmade by other hands. Ah, but a funny thing happened on the way to Mars. Out there among the stars, both probes somehow failed, disconnected, disoriented. They crashed to the surface of the red planet, sending back neither pictures nor information that we know of. But you know me. I'm always thinking about a conspiracy. Was there something they didn't want us to know? Was there something they were afraid of themselves? No matter. No matter. The Monuments of Mars takes a candid look at the possibilities. Are we alone? Are we alone? I don't know. Who knows? Who knew? But you know me. I'm always thinking conspiracy. Yeah. We'll call it the Monuments of Mars and take a look at the possibilities, things that may or may not be, things real and imaginary, like numbers.

0: Love the finish of that song. If that isn't spacey, nothing is.
1: Yes, very spacey.
0: It's a band from New Orleans called Chocolate Milk, and that comes from their first album, which was produced by none less than Alan Toussaint. And the track is called Time Machine, all about travelling through time and space.
1: Great stuff.
0: Thought that was on theme and had definitely to include it. In the middle of the set, we had Thundercat from his album. What's the album called? It Is What It Is. He released in 2020. And it was the opening of the album. It's only 1 minute 22, actually. Lost in Space / Great Scott. Obviously, we know which Scott we're talking about there. And 22-26, which I've got no idea what that is. Mm. And starting off that set was the great Terry Callier and Monuments of Mars from his 2002 album Speak Your Peace. And the vocal intro came from an album of remixes of his work by other artists. But obviously he'd introduced the song at some live gig and they recorded it and stuck it on the CD, and I thought I just had to put the two of them together.
1: Yeah, I really enjoyed that one, Frank. Great stuff.
0: And some interesting commentary on Mars exploration, if you ask me. Likes a bit of a conspiracy, does the late, great Terry Callier. This is the Night Train on Northside Radio, FM 99.3.
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1: Welcome back, everyone, to the Night Train. My name's Tony Slaughter, and with me tonight
0: is Frank Crisp.
1: Frank Crisp, also twiddling the knobs, but contributing his own take on our theme for this evening, which is Lost in Space.
0: And it's proving to be a great theme, Tony.
1: Enjoying it already, Frank, indeed.
0: Oh, yeah, it's a lot of fun.
1: Going to go to another big name. We pulled out some big names tonight.
0: Yep.
1: None other than Neil Young, a.k.a. Shaky. And this is a track off an album he put out called Harvest Moon, not to be confused with the classic LP Harvest.
0: Yeah.
1: This is Harvest Moon. Came out in 1992. I was quite surprised it was that late. But it's a song about the Harvest Moon. Now, I did go and check what is a harvest moon. It's the last or the closest full moon to the autumn equinox.
0: Right.
1: So basically I think it heralds
0: in summer.
1: So I'm pretty sure it's the autumn equinox. But anyway, so it's a full moon, the closest full moon to the equinox. Now, I've depending on which hemisphere you're in, that occurs at different times of year. For us, it's autumn, which is why I call it autumn. But I think in the northern hemisphere, it heralds in spring, not the end of summer. I might be wrong, but that's how I read it this afternoon.
0: Well, I mean, it's related to the time of when you harvest your crops. So I would have thought it'd be a bit later than spring. It'd be more... We're going to have to look this up, aren't we?
1: We'll have to, Frank. But it's a great song, and the song is the title track for the album. It's a live version of Harvest Moon.

0: incredible Jimi Hendrix at his absolute psychedelic best there.
1: 100%.
0: It's taken from the album Axis Boulders Love, really wonderful LP. And the song was called Third Stone from the Sun. I always have to double check the title because there's that silly TV series that was on for a while, Third Rock from the Sun,
1: yes.
0: I think it was called. So I always wonder which is which.
1: Yeah.
0: But Third Stone from the Sun, of course, was the correct title. In the middle there, we had the Byrds with So You Want to Be a Rock and Roll Star. And if you just tuned in late, Frank and I had a brief conversation at the beginning of the show about how sometimes a star can be not a twinkle, twinkle star.
1: In the sky.
0: But, say, a TV or a music star.
1: Yes.
0: And we briefly ruminated that, you know, it was a nice metaphor for that kind of a star, something that shines brightly.
1: And we thought, where did it come from and when did it originate? And we've got to look that up because that question is still open as far as we're concerned.
0: Yeah, and a good one to ponder for this series of interpretations of a theme, where, of course, we're doing Lost in Space, the first part of that tonight.
1: There's a lot of songs about rock and roll or Hollywood stars that I've kind of gone, no, not going there, just going to skip over those ones.
0: I only had a few because I wanted to represent that here tonight. And
1: fair enough.
0: I have to say, what a great song that is, So You Want to Be a Rock and Roll Star. It was only a single. I don't think it appeared on Byrds LP.
1: Okay.
0: It came out in 1967. I just mentioned it was the Byrds with a Y.
1: That's right.
0: And, yeah, really
1: one
0: great.
1: One of our friend Michael's favourite bands.
0: Yes, hopefully you're listening tonight, Michael, and you would have definitely enjoyed that one if you were a huge fan.
1: We should have sent him a message about it.
0: Never mind.
1: Oh, well.
0: And starting off that bracket, Neil Young, live in 1992 in a song called Harvest Moon.
1: Lovely stuff, Tony. Just always love hearing that Jimi Hendrix track. His guitar, what he can do with a guitar, it's just absolute magic.
0: That's an incredible song as well.
1: All right, well, I'm going to just push us off in a different...
0: Huge
1: we should have sent him
0: are.
1: A message about it.
0: Never mind.
1: Oh, well.
0: And starting off that bracket, Neil Young, live in 1992 in a song called Harvest Moon.
1: Lovely stuff, Tony. Just always love hearing that Jimi Hendrix track. His guitar, what he can do with a guitar, it's just...

0: Lydon when he started up Public Image Limited. And the story behind this album, the album is called, Betrayal. Let me just double check that. Yeah, the album is called Betrayal. And basically what Joe Wobble did was he stole studio time from John Lydon whilst they were recording Public Image. I think recording maybe the first album or Metal Box.
1: Okay.
0: And he put out this album, Betrayal, which I fell in love with the minute I heard it. And I still love the album. It's kind of weird and quirky, which is totally applicable for this evening. And this track is called Tales from Outer Space.

0: Interplanetary Dub. That is the Dub Syndicate. It comes from an album they did, I think, in 1982 called The Pounding System. And their track is called African Head Charge, Don't Care About Space Invader Machines. And it's the spaciest dub I've ever heard.
1: Yeah.
0: And back then, Space Invader Machines were a real thing, you know?
1: Yeah, yeah. The Galaxicans followed it.
0: I've put way too many.
1: First one was Space Invaders, and Galaxicans, I think, a much better game.
0: Right.
1: But I was glad not to hear the Space Invader sound effects in that dub. It's only in the title.
0: Well, they don't care about the Space Invader machines, exactly. So why would they put them in there?
1: Good point, Frank.
0: In the middle of the set, we had Primal Scream and a track called Star. And a very beautiful dubby track, I've got to say. Not what you kind of expect from them. Not sure what album that came from or where it appeared. And I was so enjoying Dub Syndicate that I forgot to look it up. Anyway, we started off that set with another crazy dubby person called Jar Wobble and Tales from Outer Space. And you most interestingly told me the backstory on his name.
1: That's right. Because Sid Vicious couldn't pronounce his real name, John Wardle, it would come out as Jar Wobble.
0: A very drunken night.
1: And it stuck. And became a really great stage name, I think.
0: I think so too.
1: And that was a great track. Really enjoyed it, Frank.
0: Thank you very much, Tony. You are listening to the Night Train Northside Radio FM 99.3. We are lost in space this month, and actually we'll probably be lost in space for a few months until we get through the theme. You're going to stay very dubby, aren't you?
1: Yes, how could I not after hearing that bracket of songs you just played, Frank? Going to go to a reggae standard, really.
0: Absolutely.
1: Probably goes all the way back to Rocksteady. Not sure who did the original version of it.
0: I think it's either Horace Andy or the Heptones. I have to...
1: Yeah, I'm not sure if either of those was the original, but doesn't matter. The song is called My Guiding Star, and I put together a bracket of three tracks that all use My that Guiding thing. Star.
0: Yep.
1: So I'm going to start with Linval Thompson, and this track is called Jar Jar, I Guiding Star.

0: No, you don't have to go to college just to learn no knowledge. But no, I'm not a teacher, I'm just some preachers, I would say.
1: Prince Jasper. Oh, he was getting busy there.
2: Doing a toast over My Guiding Star, and his version just simply called Four Star.
1: Just great.
2: Just love the brass, especially at the end there, how everything kind of almost drops out, but the brass stays in there. Just lovely.
1: That track raises an interesting metaphor of how over the millennia that stars were used for navigation.
2: True.
1: Because that's what it's kind of that's what it's using the metaphor for, is that Jah is their guiding star, that helps them navigate their way through life.
2: Yeah. You're always near, you're never far.
1: Yeah.
2: So the lyric goes.
1: And particularly in the Northern Hemisphere, it was all about the North Star. Of course, here in the Southern Hemisphere, it's all about the Southern Cross.
2: Yes, good point there, Frank.
1: Yeah.
2: Good astrological observation there.
1: Thank you, sir.
2: And we did check. That was the original version, the one I played in the middle there by the Heptones. That was the original version of the track, according to what I just read anyway.
1: I've read Frank's, that it's attributed to some guy called Joe White back in the rock steady era, but also people say it's written by Horace Andy. So it's unknown.
2: Possibly unknown, but what I was reading is Leroy Sibbles wrote it, who was the singer who sung it.
1: I always thought it was Leroy Sibbles who wrote
2: maybe
1: it.
2: Maybe they're just giving credit to their own little version with some minor differences to the lyrics. Who knows? But a really beautiful track in the middle there, the Heptones, My Guiding Star.
1: One of the standard hymns of reggae Rastafarianism, for sure.
2: And starting off that bracket of reggae, we had Linval Thompson doing his version called Jah Jah Is I Guiding Star.
1: With a fantastic dub on the end of it.
2: Yes, very much enjoyed the
1: love
2: dub.
1: Love that. Thank you, Tony. That was one aspect of Lost in Space that had to be covered by one of us.
2: Yes.
1: Good on you. 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
1: All right. We are interpreting the theme of space. The show is called Lost in Space. I'm Frank Crisp, and sitting across the desk is Tony Slaughter, and we are going set for set, playing some of our favourite space-related music. And I'm going to jump to a big one that was on both of our lists, and I want to dedicate this song to the lovely Claire, and this is the B-52s and Planet Claire.

this time there have been many unexplained events, attempted contacts between alien and man. And then there came Plan 9 from outer space.

0: a song about one of the trashiest B-grade movies ever made, Plan 9 from Outer Space. I've never actually seen that movie.
1: Oh, really?
0: No.
1: Made it into a lot of worst movies ever made lists.
0: Yeah. Is it so bad it's good?
1: Yeah.
0: Okay.
1: Yeah, that's the idea.
0: In the middle of the set, oh, sorry, that was by The Happy Few. And yeah, they were very happy indeed.
1: I liked it.
0: A little bit of post-punk do-it-yourself pop, basically. And in the middle of the set, we had the Oral Exciters. And the track was called Spooks in Space. I suppose that's spies in space. It's what you usually refer to a spook as.
1: A spook, yeah.
0: And comes from a compilation called Mutant Disco. A Subtle Dislocation of the Norm is the subtitle of the compilation. Z Records. Now, Z Records were the people that put out Wasnot Was, but also one of our perennial favourites, James White and the Blacks.
1: Oh, okay.
0: And I think Lydia Lunch recorded a bit on them as well.
1: Yeah.
0: They were kind of like alternative no wave disco.
1: Yeah, no wave.
0: Type of thing going on. Some weird stuff. Nona Hendrix recorded for them originally as well. Anyway, that was kind of fun. I don't think that was a very serious piece of music. And we started off with The Planet Claire by the B-52s.
1: Very good, Frank. Can I just say there's no Planet Frank? There's no Planet Tony, but there is a Planet Claire.
0: That's right.
1: A big shout out to you, Claire. Hope you're well.
0: She just said the best planet.
1: Yeah, well, no one ever dies there.
0: Yeah.
1: And no one has a head there, apparently, according to the lyrics.
0: That's kind of weird.
1: Trees are red and the air is pink.
0: The sky is pink.
1: The sky is pink, yeah.
0: Hmm.
1: Great lyrics from a great band. Certainly,
0: and a great intro to that. The way it builds.
1: Debut.
0: Just, and then when it goes off, it's like you're just up on your feet.
1: And it just shows you only really need bass guitar and drums, and you can create... Oh, and the keyboards, of course.
0: Yeah,
1: you can create a really wonderful space effect.
0: Exactly. All right, this is the Night Train Northside Radio. The baton goes back to you, Tony. You're going to take us to a whole different generation.
1: Indeed, a whole different generation, and we're going to go now to the moon. Now, the moon is not a dead star, as some people like to think of it.
0: No.
1: It's a satellite that orbits the Earth, and if it was a star, it would not need to reflect from the sun to shine.
0: That's right.
1: If it was a star, it would be shining on its own.
0: And if it was that close, we'd be burning up.
1: Yeah, but it's a very tangible reminder that we're part of a galaxy.
0: Yeah.
1: That just hanging up there nearby us is this...
0: other world.
1: Thing called a moon.
0: Yeah.
1: So we're going to do three tracks all connected to the moon. And as you said, Frank, we're going back in time to one of the greats, a guy called Fats Waller. And this song is called By the Light of the Silvery Moon.

0: Okay.
1: Three songs there about the moon. We finished up there with Julie London and a classic song called Fly Me to the Moon.
0: Wonderful.
2: Yeah, memories of childhood with that song.
1: Yeah, and I love the plucked, is it a plucked violin or is that's making that,
2: yeah,
1: that distinctive sound?
2: I don't think it's a harp. I think you're right, it's a plucked violin.
1: In the middle of that bracket, we had Ella Fitzgerald, some say the greatest singer ever. And when I hear that song, I think maybe they're right.
2: The stuff that she's doing with her voice is just incredible.
1: Just insane. And the lyrics to that song, It's Only a Paper Moon, are so good. I'll just read a couple of the lines from it. It's only a paper moon sailing over a cardboard sea.
0: Yeah.
1: It's only a canvas sky hanging over a muslin tree. It's a melody played in a penny arcade. It's a Barnum and Bailey world. It's a classic line. But it has one of my favourite lines, the world is a temporary parking place.
0: Wow.
1: Great song. That's not the original version of it, but it would have to be one of the best versions of it. Starting off that bracket, we had Fats Waller with By the Light of the Silvery Moon, with that absolutely beautiful piano playing.
0: Oh,
1: just makes you smile.
0: Oh, he's
1: That's
0: incredible.
1: What I love about Fats.
0: Play. Yeah.
2: He revolutionized everything, really. He was, a massive influence on modern music.
1: Absolutely.
2: It's the start of it.
1: Yeah.
2: Just
1: certainly
2: great.
1: Bringing jazz, aspects of jazz to popular songs.
2: Yeah. I just got to say, you really changed it up in the most beautiful way. Thoroughly enjoyed that.
1: It was a good bracket, wasn't it?
2: Yeah. One of the best of the night. I love it. Okay, and I tell you what, I've struggled to find a follow-up, but I think I'm going to do it. It's a song that I just really didn't know where to place it, and you just helped me place it. And the song is by Bjork. It's actually a tribute to her first son, and it is called Venus is a Boy.

0: right, you're listening to All Hit Radio, and it's 53 degrees at 13 minutes past the hour. And right now in our All Request line, I've got Mike Ledgerwood on the phone. Hey, babe, what would you like to hear? Hey, babe, I'm sorry. I can't hear you too well. You're going to have to speak a little closer into the phone. Okay, babe, what would you like to hear again?
1: We are observing your Earth.
0: Hey, Mike, I'm sorry, babe, but that's not on our playlist. And by the way, you sound great over the phone. Anyway, if you give us your request, we'll be glad to play it for you, babe. So let's hear it.
1: We are observing your Earth.
0: Listen, Mike, I'm sorry, babe, but we can't...
1: And we'd like to make...
0: I'm sorry, Mike,
1: A contact with you. Baby.

0: What a wonderful version of that song. Great pick, Frank.
1: Yeah.
0: It was on my list as well.
1: Oh, it was glad, your suggestion.
0: Glad you played it.
1: Yeah, it had to be played. That is the wonderful Earth, Wind and Fire. There's another song I want to play of theirs later on, and that's Jupiter. That's a really good song too.
0: It is,
1: that was Shining Star is what we heard, though. And then that was preceded by the Carpenters. Calling Occupants of Interplanetary Craft. And that's the album version with the whole DJ thing at the beginning. And I love the alien voice goes, baby.
0: I can imagine some bigwig in the record company said, the Carpenters have got to do a song about space. Space is all the rage with the moon landing. We've got to come up with a song about space. And some dork has come up with Calling Occupants from Interplanetary Craft.
1: I just wonder whether that's the story or whether that actually they wanted to do it or maybe Karen wanted to do it.
0: Yeah, I don't know who wrote it, but it's a great fun piece of music, and we do love the Carpenters here on the Night Train.
1: We sure do. And we started off that set with another wonderful voice, maybe not as pure and harmonious as Karen Carpenter's voice, but deeply interesting and unexpected turns that she does vocally.
0: Yeah.
1: And we're talking about Bjork and Venus as a Boy, not Is a Boy, as a Boy.
0: Yeah, great song. Enjoyed that. I didn't like it so much when I first heard it. You know, it was a song that got a bit of airplay, found its way onto the music, video shows.
1: Top 40s.
0: But I've just grown to really love it. Whenever I hear it, I just think this is great.
1: The rhythm patterns in it are really interesting as well. And the bass line. I love the bass line on that track.
0: Great piece of music.
1: So there you have it. We've gone to all sorts of weird places this evening, Tony. Lots of them have been fun. Where do we go to next?
0: We go to something which I reluctantly call prog rock.
1: Yeah, I reluctantly call it. It's more jazz.
0: Just one of those titles that's never sat comfortably with me, but a bit like kraut rock.
1: Yeah, I don't like that term.
0: Which we could call both those genres something else, but this is a song that has a truly wonderful space feel about it. It's by a band called King Crimson, and the song is called Starless.

0: I don't really know what it entails to be a planetary citizen, but sign me up.
1: So funky, that song.
0: It's great, isn't
1: it? It's a kind of different song for John McLaughlin and Martin Fish from Orchestra.
0: Slightly later record, Inner Worlds, I think that was from, so about the sixth of Mahavishnu record. So he did get a bit funkier, less orchestral in those later records. Well, and at that stage, he's doing a lot of side projects as well, Shakti and a whole lot of other people.
1: Yeah.
0: Ooh. But yeah, great track, Planetary Citizen. And that start, sampled by Massive Attack more recently.
1: Yeah, even that's a fair while ago now. It's like 35 years ago.
0: Yeah, the 90s, wasn't it?
1: Yeah, beginning of the 90s.
0: Yeah, gosh.
1: Unfinished Sympathy.
0: That seems like something recent to me, and it's only 35 years ago. Lord help
1: dear
0: us, Frank.
1: Tony. Oh, look, I'm all right, mate. This
0: good
1: next
0: on you,
1: set
0: mate.
1: I'm going to play.
0: Well, let me just back announce the opening track of that bracket. It
1: happily
0: was King Crimson and a wonderful song called Starless. And you just really do feel like you're floating in the void of space.
1: There you go. Just fantastic track, that one. And it just goes to so many different places.
0: And I love John Wetton's vocals in that. He was always my favourite vocalist for King Crimson. They had about four different vocalists over the time, maybe five if you included their post-80s stuff, but he's always my favourite. Great bass player as well.
1: Robert Fripp's explorations on guitar.
0: And you had Bill Bruford, one of the great, great, great drummers. So really a three-piece with a couple of people.
1: Thrown in,
0: I forgot what instruments they're playing, but the core is those three.
1: Those three, yeah. Great stuff. Well, I'm actually, this next set is all post-1995, so there you go.
0: Good.
1: Keeping it real, don't
0: within the last 30 years.
1: Exactly. The last.
0: It's a modern bracket.
1: By our standards. It's going to start with a very interesting little bit of spoken word by a woman called Jennifer Neal, which appears on a wonderful drum and bass album by a guy called Gerald. That was his name, stage name, a guy called Gerald. Did some classic drum and bass, but before that did some really great early house music. Anyway. This is something you need to listen to and absorb, and I really like the reflection of this particular piece. It's called The Universe.
2: The universe we mould around this one of a multidimensional speckles of reality resonates, or you could say it creates, an interference pattern within the fabric of space. If we were to look closely at an individual human being, we would find that the body is made up of a mass of resonating particles and is in itself a universe. All information exists here and now within our own consciousness. There are places we could go within our consciousness that unite our being with the cosmos. We need to align our minds with the cosmic mind if we are going to find any of the purposes of our existence or to find answers to some of the unexplained problems. Especially as we are heading towards one of the most important increments in the history of our time here. Yeah, when he's called

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They're muffled if you can hear. The pacing of the drummers is so slow. Behind them,

Centaurus base to his home world of Moai. Centaurus base to his home world. From Centaurus base to his home world of Moai. We are proceeding on course as rapidly as possible. We are proceeding.

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0: Nicholas Jarb. That is the title track from his first album, Space Is Only Noise If You Can See.
1: Great
0: which
1: title.
0: Just seems to not make sense, but it actually makes a lot of sense because radio frequencies out in space is just noise. And if you investigate enough, you get to see that. He's got lots of titles that are like sort of oxymorons that I just love. One of the others is Too Many Kids Finding Rain in the Dust. What a great title. and other titles like Balancer Between Your Eyes. It's just, he's good a stuff. Very, very interesting person.
1: You know, Frank, when you let me know that we were finally going to commit to Lost in Space, the theme we've had up our sleeve like an ace.
0: Yeah.
1: All these months, that was the sort of music I was hoping you'd bring to the studio.
0: Well, there you go.
1: What you just played then, fantastic.
0: Thank you.
1: Great bracket.
0: Before Nicholas Jarb, we had Thievery Corporation and Holographic Universe. Probably the least challenging part of that set, actually, if you look back over it. And prior to that, we had DJ Swing Set and DJ Wally and a track called Centaurus Space Bass. And I love the scratching of the vocals the recording at the end. Just made it even better.
1: Yeah, it was a great track. I just wish they came up with better DJ names than Swinger and Wally.
0: Swing Set and Wally?
1: Not Swing Set, is it? Okay.
0: Yeah.
1: That's a bit better than I've written it down as Swinger.
0: No, Swing Set, man.
1: But DJ Wally's a little bit lame.
0: Yeah. I got to say.
1: I don't care as long as the music's good.
0: And then we opened that with a beautiful bit of spoken word by Jennifer Neal, or spoken by Jennifer Neal. It opens an album of written by a guy called Gerald. And yes, his first name is Gerald. And the album is Essence, and that particular track is called The Universe. And what I love about it is it talks about the universe inside our body.
1: Yeah, the inner universe.
0: That's right. And that our body is like a universe.
1: Yeah, it was a great Throbbing Gristle LP called Journey Through a Body.
0: Yeah.
1: And I think it's kind of a very similar idea.
0: Oh, well, maybe you can put it in one of our future space shows.
1: Maybe, yeah.
0: Yeah.
1: Explore some
0: other spaces.
1: Really good bracket. I can't really follow that up with anything in those lines.
0: That's okay.
1: So, like I've been doing all night, I'm just going to change it up.
0: I've been changing it up a bit as well.
1: This will be my last full bracket of the evening, and you've got one closing song to go, but other than that, you've completed your allotment.
0: Yeah, I've got to work out the closing song, though.
1: But very enjoyable brackets there, Frank. I'm going to go to an artist that if you're going to do a show about outer space, you really have to represent this incredible artist. His name is Sun Ra, and really every single record he's ever made is about outer space, really. Yeah. He's made like about 100 records. Got one closing song to go, but other than that, you've completed your allotment.
0: Yeah, I've got to work out the closing song, though.
1: But very enjoyable brackets there, Frank. I'm going to go to an artist that if you're going to do a show about outer space, you really have to represent this incredible artist. His name is

0: And you just look at any one of his albums and look at the titles, they're all about space, all the songs. His own record label he started up was called Saturn Research, or L Saturn Research. So very much an artist.
1: Every space show you do, you have to play.
0: Exactly, but looking beyond planet Earth. Just a little very short track, but I do have more Sun Ra to play in our next couple of episodes on this theme. So just a short one for tonight. It's called Rocket Number 9 Takes Off for Planet Venus.

0: is the sad tale about the dissolution of my previous marriage to a creature from another planet. And we fell in love, but our romance fell victim to intergalactic racialism, ladies and gentlemen, and she had to go home. She had a head as big as a TV screen, a glutinous complexion with a day-glow sheen, big bug eyes and a death ray glare, feet like water wings, purple hair. I was over the moon, I asked her back to my place, and then I married a monster from outer space. Our days were numbered and the nights were spent in a rent-free furnished oxygen tent where a robot chef served up moonbeams, done super rapid on a laser beam. I needed nutrition to keep up the pace when I married the monster from outer space. But when we went walking, tentacle in hand, you could sense that the Earthlings would not understand. They would nudge when we got on the bus, saying it's extraterrestrial, not like us. It's bad enough with another race, but fuck me, a monster from outer space. In this kind of atmosphere, love... Shut up! In this kind of atmosphere, love went lame. She took a flyer to from where she came. I read all the papers, looked up the stars. Uranus is active and so is Mars. My horoscope was horrible, told me to my face, avoid monsters from outer space. In a cybernetic fit of rage, she buggered off to another age. She lives in 1999 with a new boyfriend, a blob of slime. Next time I see a translucent face, I remember it from outer space. Ta. Thank you.
1: There's only one person on planet Earth who could come up with a poem about an alien marrying an alien.
2: Oh, it's so good.
1: And that is John Cooper Clarke. The song or the poem was called I Married a Monster from Outer Space. I love the line about walking tentacle in hand
2: yeah.
1: and knowing that the Earthlings would not understand.
2: It's so well written. Absolute mastery in poetry.
1: It's from a live album called Walking Back to Happiness, 10-inch album, okay. Clear vinyl. I don't like the studio version so much, which has music. It's a lot slower as well, whereas in that live version he really keeps the pace nice and lively. There's another track where someone is sledging him. He says, I can't understand you, mate. Your mouth's full of shit. The perfect counter sledge. In the middle of that bracket, we had Frank Zappa and the Mothers of Invention. Frank delving into that kind of aliens have visited the Earth idea and maybe built the pyramids of the Aztec pyramids.
2: Yeah.
1: And a really wonderful track off... what's the album called? One Size Fits All. George Duke does the main vocal in it and all those wonderful keyboards, but just a really great piece of music called Inca Roads.
2: And talking of George Duke, I'll probably be featuring him in the next show.
1: Yeah, I've got a George Duke song I haven't played tonight and another song that he's on, not
2: okay.
1: under his name. So, yeah, he'll pop up again, George. Starting off that bracket, we had Sun Ra with Rocket Number 9 takes off for planet Venus.
2: Oh, take me there.
1: And he let us know that the second next, last stop was Jupiter.
2: That's right. All out for Jupiter, he says. So
1: just when the brass comes in, just briefly, but it's I love it when all the horns are squawking. That's why I love free jazz. Well, that's it for both of us now, Frank. So
2: yeah,
1: that brings our
2: theme
1: to
2: an
1: end. Yeah, we've gone well over time tonight, but we were having fun going over time.
2: 100%.
1: But we'll be back next month, third Saturday of the month, for the second instalment of this theme.
2: That's right. And you'll be back.
1: I'll be back in 3 weeks.
2: Yep.
1: It's a 5-Saturday week. So I'll be back in 3 weeks. Starting off my Australian music show for 2026. That'll go all the way to Christmas and possibly a little bit beyond.
2: Okay.
1: So if you love your Australian music, you want to tune in the first Saturday of next month, and of course you'll be back next Saturday, Frank.
2: Yeah, looks like I've got a couple of Saturdays before you're back. Well, thank you, Tony. That was most excellent, and it was a lot of fun for both of us. I enjoyed what you played, and I hope you enjoyed what
1: Absolutely.
2: I played.
1: Absolutely, some
2: and
1: great
2: I hope
1: music.
2: Everyone listening, including Jason Good on you, Jason. If you're still with us.
1: Thanks for listening.
2: He absolutely loved it as well.
1: Good stuff.
2: So I'm going to finish up with a song that you were bemoaning the fact that you'd forgot to put it in your list at the beginning on the way here or at the beginning of the show. Yeah, so I thought, I'll put you out of your misery.
1: Thanks, mate.
2: Because you should have included it, but I got it in there anyway. This is Sonic Youth from, what's it, Daydream Nation album? Silver Rocket. Good night, everybody.

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0: Hi, can I speak to Leanne, please?
1: Just hang on and I'll find it for you. Hang on.
2: It's been a long time, I shouldn't have left you. But now I come back to get you. Hyped up like the first time that I met you. Oh shucks, now I'm getting sentimental. Speaking of you, I get to leading it to how I wanna get together, baby, me and my boo. We could be that couple who could be best mates, just to see where it takes us, maybe multiple dates.

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We've been keeping it Aussie and we do have the occasional intruder like on this last track. So yeah, check it out. K-Man signing out.

0: overcome the strong.
1: BBC News with Govinda Gill. The Taliban authorities in Afghanistan have been celebrating the fifth anniversary of their return to power in Kabul. Armoured vehicles took part in a parade outside the former United States Embassy, displaying banners and the white jihadist Taliban flag. Zabihullah Qureshi was working for the BBC and escaped Kabul 1 week after the Taliban takeover. He recalls the panic in Kabul on the day they arrived.
2: When I came out from home, there was too much rush in the cities. Everyone was walking from home to office, from anywhere they were. Just they were trying to reach their home to save their life. It was a shock.
1: 5 years on, the Interior Minister, Sirajuddin Haqqani, said the Taliban's return was the result of courage and divine assistance. Ian McWilliam reports.
3: Taliban officials say they brought peace to Afghanistan with the chaotic departure of United States and international forces in 2021. While the bombings and terror attacks the Taliban themselves carried out in the past have largely ended, the cost has been immense. They're accused of multiple human rights abuses, particularly the severe repression of women and girls, and also strict controls on the media and free speech. Unemployment and extreme poverty are widespread because of international isolation. There are also indications of growing opposition. There have been a number of recent assassinations of Taliban officials in northeastern Afghanistan, where their former rivals were always strongest.
1: Rescue workers have been pulling survivors from the rubble following a powerful earthquake off the coast of the Indonesian island of Flores. The country's disaster agency says the quake has killed at least 38 people. Astuestra Ajeng Rastri is following developments from Jakarta.
4: The epicenter of the earthquake is quite near the coastal town of Sika, Maumere, and it is quite shallow. It's about 10 kilometers depth, and so the intensity of when the earthquake happened is quite strong. Now, what makes the national response difficult is because it hit several different provinces, so not just in the eastern part of Nusa Tenggara, but it also hit the western part of Nusa Tenggara.
1: A second powerful tremor has now struck the country, affecting the western island of Sumatra. The Ukrainian President Volodymyr Zelensky has hailed his military latest long-range missile strikes on strategic facilities deep inside Russian territory as a significant achievement, Dan Johnson reports.
5: Ukraine used its own Flamingo missiles to reach Russia's Samara region around 900 kilometres from the Ukrainian border. Mr. Zelensky said it was important to reduce Russia's military capacity and make evident to the Kremlin the need for peace. He said Ukraine damaged an oil facility in Ust-Luga and hit the Savaslyka airfield where Russian missiles are based.
1: BBC News. The Lebanese president, Joseph Aoun, has condemned Israel's latest round of strikes on southern Lebanon, saying they send a clear message on the next round of negotiations. The attacks killed at least 9 people, including a family of 7. It's been the deadliest day since the start of the peace process in June, which has reduced Israeli attacks but has made little concrete progress. The World Health Organization has warned of the risk of Ebola spreading across borders after the disease was detected in a 6th province in the east of the Democratic Republic of Congo. Officials say Uganda remains at risk even as it undergoes a 42-day monitoring period after its last imported case was discharged. Richard Kagoe reports.
6: The World Health Organization says Ebola in eastern Congo is spreading fast, with transmission now at its most intense phase. WHO officials earlier warned that the outbreak caused by the Bundibugyo strain is on course to become the largest Ebola epidemic on record. More than 4,700 cases and over 2,000 deaths have been reported so far. They say the rapid rise in cases is increasing the risk of the disease spreading to neighboring countries through cross-border movement linked to insecurity and the continuing humanitarian crisis in eastern DRC.
1: Reports from Nigeria say at least 20 people have been killed in intercommunal clashes in Niger State. A lawmaker for Borgu constituency says more than 300 families have fled to neighbouring Kebbi State. Friday's violence has deepened insecurity in Niger State, which has seen a surge in attacks by criminal gangs working with jihadists. Firefighters in France are continuing to battle a wildfire raging in the southwestern Lens region, with further evacuations taking place overnight. Officials say the blaze has burned through around 16 square kilometres of land. The area's pine forests have become highly flammable, making containment efforts difficult. BBC News.
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0: Yeah, it's only rock and roll. Yeah, hi everyone. 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And don't forget that Community Radio Plus app and put that on your phone as well. That is so cool. Tekka's Rock and Blues Show is the program playing the newest rock for you, the newest rock and blues, our acoustic segment every hour, plus some classic rock, and I got some great live tracks for you as well. A big shout out to each and every one of you boys and girls out there in rock and blues land. Great to have your company. I hope you had a big week and looking forward to a big weekend. Hey, and as recommended by the CBAA Network, we're required to mention that this little program may have some occasional coarse language, but boy, have I got some stuff. What a way to kick it off. That's the boys from Russia. They are Circus Pritz, P-R-I-T-Z, off their album, a current album called Blues Revolution, released on Metalville Records. And the vocalist and the guitarist is Nick Vowden. Hey, it's only rock and roll. I think old Chuck Berry had a fair bit to do with that track, don't you think? Coming up on the first hour before we got a bit of Ghost Hounds from last year from Pittsburgh. Bit of rock by the boys from France, I speak of Wildfire, and another great track by Joe Bonamassa off that fantastic new live album, Spirit of Rory, live in Cork. Brand new, we just remember. No, Kenny's a big fan. He's on his way to buy, probably whipping out to JBI-Fi to buy a copy right now. And a lady from Texas, her name is Robin Banks, off her new one called Lost in Austin. Some great acoustic stuff for you as well. Bit of classic rock by the boys from West Videli. Some instrumental break by that great lady from Spain who does a bit of rockabilly, but she's a great guitarist as well. Got an instrumental break coming up. Lady from Ireland, Miss Grainy Duffy, Stevie Ray Vaughan tribute this week, and a bit of archive rock way back to 73, Spooky Tooth, the boys from the UK, and a newie by an outfit from Pittsburgh. They must be near the other guys, I reckon. They are Noble Hops coming up. Bit of Oz classic rock and blues by the boy from Melbourne, Mr. Wayne Jury. Our Truckers song this week is a local outfit that hasn't been together for, 20-something years. This goes back a long way, but it's a local outfit for the Truckers this week as well. A bit of rock and roll by a band from Germany. They are called, cop this, Cat Lee and His Cocks. The album is called Cocktails. You can make up your mind about that one. The newie by Jovan Webb, released on Blind Pig Records. Brand new album, Good Player, is this young guy. Well, he's 35. Son of a Sinner. Bit of girl rock by Susie Quattro off her brand newie Freedom. A bit more live stuff by Voodoo Ramble from Croatia. Another great new track by The Stones off their brand new album called Foreign Language. And a ton more as well. You know the deal. Stay with me for the best part of 2 hours. 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Or you can grab us on Facebook. As we've been saying for years, it's Brill. Catch us at Tekka's Tracks, T-E-C-K-A-S Tracks. And there we will be. Okay, let's get into the stuff. Stay with us. Hope you're well. This is a newie by the boy from Chicago. His name is Russ Green. The album has just been released on Overtone Records. It's called Stone Cold. And this is Boogie Joint. You're with Tech. Love having your company. G'day, guys.
1: Are you ready? Tech's Rock and Blues Show.

0: Yeah, nice little track. That's the latest effort by the boys from Pittsburgh. They are Ghost Towns off their new album, their latest one called First Last Time. And Make It Shake, released on Gibson Records. And Trey Nation is the vocalist, used to be with another band that I've forgotten about. But he's a good singer. Good stuff. Before that, Russ Green, a little thing called Boogie Joint, the boy from Chicago off his new EP called Stone Cold. And that was Boogie Joint, released on Overtone Records. Hey, this is Tekka's Rock and Blues Show, cruising through our number one across the country on the Community Radio Network and overseas for the places that are taking us, any stations on the planet on through internet services. It is so good to have your company from down under. Okay, next, this is an outfit from France. Mr. Paul Werther on guitar and vocals. The band is called Wildfire. The album is called Born to Rock. We're going to play that track. Let's play Born to Rock.
1: Rip it into rock with Tekka.

0: Yeah, playing the best rock that the rest of the world misses. That's a good track, isn't it? The boys from France, that is Wildfire with Born to Rock. Good on you, Paul Werther, on guitar and vocals, independent release. You can check the boys on Facebook. They are Wildfire. Now, the new, another great new track, but Joe Bonamassa off the new album, Live Spirit of Rory, live in Cork. I'm going to play every track in weeks to come because I think, and I've already said it many times, it's my best, it is the best live production for 2026. Some people may not agree, but I think the guy is a gem. Okay, for Kenny, you big fan. This is Joe Bonamassa off the album Spirit of Rory Live. This is back on my stomping ground.
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0: Yeah, how good. With our very own Lockie Dolly on keyboards and Mahalia Jackson, Mahalia Barnes, Mahalia, on backing vocals. How good is that? That's Joe Bonamassa off his new Spirit, live Spirit of Rory, recorded live in Cork. And that was Back to My Stomping Ground, one of his great tracks, The Late Rory. Good track. I hope you dug it. Okay, next we've got a lady, a new one from a lady from Texas. Her name is Robin Banks. Following this, we'll have our acoustic by two for you. But this is off the album Lost in Texas. She's 54 and she is on this album features the Moella Brothers doing backup. Great track. Robin Banks. Miss Robin Banks, Super Sonic Rocket, you would tech.
1: 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I'm going.

0: Yes, that lady's been around a long time. We've been playing her stuff for decades, and that's another great track. Goes back a few years. The lady is called Rory Block from New Jersey. It's off her album called When a Woman Gets the Blues, Stand Back. A little thing called Rowdy Blues, released on Roundel Records. She's 77 now, and as I say, that goes back a while, but the last album was a tribute to Bob Dylan. We played that, got some great tracks on it. Lovely, great acoustic player is Miss Rory Block. And before that, a couple of years old, that is Sean Pollock from Canada off his album C'est la vie. I don't know what that means. Does that mean g'day, how you going? I'm not sure. He's on Facebook, independent release. That's our acoustic by two, my friends. Hey, now it is time for a bit of classic rock from 2010. The Boy and his band from over in the Western Australia was released on Jazz Ass Records. Mike Videlli and the band Videlli off the album Take a Bite. This is our classic rock, Videlli, Green Light Girl. You're with Tech.
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Yeah, dig it, don't you? That's 16 years ago. Can you believe it? That's our classic rock, Mike and the boys from Videli from Fremantle, and off the album, what was it called? Take a Bite. And Green Light Girl. The boys still going. Hopefully we're getting a new album shortly. You there, Mike? Can't wait. Big fan of Videli, been playing their stuff for decades. Okay, next, it is time for our instrumental break, my friends, and this lady is an absolute gem. She's from Spain. Her name is La Pera Blanco. She's 31, a lot of rockabilly, but plays guitar, just fantastic on the telly, and moves around like she's a boxer, because she is a boxer as well. This is a little instrumental off the album of hers, Get It Out, and released on Folk Records. A little instrumental, put the kettle on. I have some chocolate cake, thanks to my sister. Good on you, ma'am. Okay, this is called I Got Cats. Well, we haven't, but the dude next door has. Damn it all. Oh, there's the button tech. There you go. One, two, one, two, three.

0: Yeah, it wasn't very long, but it was worth it, wasn't it? What a fine little picker she is. That is La Perra Blanco. Check the lady out on Facebook. You can catch her on YouTube. It is LAPERRABLANCO. La Perra Blanco. I got cats. Nice little thing. That was our instrumental break. Hope you didn't spill anything. All right. Okay. The lady from Ireland now. We're going right around the country. Love this lady as well. Grainy Duffy off her album Voodoo Blues. And this is Wreck It Up with Tech.
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0: Yeah, bit of overdriven axe, don't you just love it? Overdrive guitar, good track. That's Miss Grainy Duffy from Ireland off her album from 2020 called Voodoo Blues, was released on Blue Heart Records, and Wreck It Up. Okay, it is time for our tribute this week, and it's Stevie Ray Vaughan. Haven't played this for ages, this particular track. It's off the Live Alive album from 1985. It was released, they'd done a couple of concerts. This was on July the 16th at the Montreal Jazz Fest, 1985. Our tribute to Stevie Ray Vaughan. If I'm leaving you to commit a crime.
1: Hi, it's Bill Murray over here in the USA. Every week at this time, Decca pays tribute to the great guitar legend Stevie Ray Vaughan. Stevie left us on the 27th of August, 1990, after just a short-lived career spanning 7 years. So here's another great track from the Texas Hurricane on Tekka's Rock and Blues Show.

0: Yeah, never get sick of listening to SRV, Mr. Stevie Ray Vaughan. I'm leaving to commit a crime. Recorded live in July 16th, 1985 in Montreux Jazz Fest. I love it. And before that, Granny Duffy. Good track, isn't it? She rocks. A little track called Wreck It Up. Okay, time's almost against us for the first hour, but let's whip into it some archive rock. Mike Harrison and the guys from the UK off the album Witness from 1973, Spooky Tooth, all sewn up.
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0: Yeah, what a good track, isn't it? Time's against us, but that's a pearler. Where does he find them? A lot of looking and a lot of work. That is our Archive Rock Spooky Tooth off the album Witness from 1973. The boys from UK are all sewn up. Hey, you're listening to Tekka's Rock and Blues Show on the Community Radio Network. If your local station is staying with us for the second hour, I can promise you more of the same. But hey, if you're leaving us now, we'd love to have your company again next week. Finishing off this hour is the new one by the boys from Pittsburgh. Utah Burgess is the singer's name. The band is called Noble Hops. This is Music Man and you're with Tek. Great to have your company.
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As the lights slowly fade away,

0: 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Ah, yeah, you're listening to Tekka's Rock and Blues Show on the Community Radio Network. 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And, of course, all the stations that take us on the DDN network. And, of course, every station across the globe that does take us on the internet as well. Hour number two is underway. Great to have your company. And what a way to kick it off. That was a newie by an outfit from Pittsburgh, Noble Hops, off the album Music Man. That was the title track. The guy is, his name is Utah Burgess, released on Shady Lady Records, and you can check him on Facebook. That is Noble Hops, a good track, huh? And, of course, we ended our number one with some classic Spooky Tooth, all sewn up. Hey, this is Tekka's Rock and Blues Show. Hope you're digging this stuff. We've got, for all of you who's back from last week, you're more than welcome. So good to have you back. And, of course, if you've whipped over from the other side, God, I love you. Okay, this is our Oz Classic Rock and Blues for this hour off the Blues Train Volume 3. If you haven't been on the bluestrain.com.au, check it out. One of the best nights you'll have on an old steam train with four carriages full of different artists, and you whip out from one, two, three, four, each 30-odd minutes, stop at one of the stations, have a great smorgasbord of food, heaps of drinks, whatever you want, babe, got it, and you can have a great time, meet so many of the great players as well. This is off the album. You're right there, Tech? This is our Oz Classic Rock and Blues. The boy from Melbourne, Wayne Jury. And this is I Want a Jiggy With You.
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0: Yeah, I love it. That is a great track. Australia's own Wayne Jury with our Jiggy, Where Do You? From 2007 off the Blues Train Volume 3. And don't forget, check out bluestrain.com.au. Hey, my friends, it is Truckers Song time. And the things you find when you're looking through files and stuff. This is a band that, a local band, it was called the Silver Dollar Saloon Band. They had two albums out on cassette, can you believe it? We had them converted to CD a long time ago. A lot of local people will remember this one. Five local guys, Ron Burt, John Eames, Terry Idale. Who's he? He was on drums and vocals as well. Chris Rogers and Peter Jones on keyboards. We are all above ground. We all keep in touch. Haven't played for years, but this is off the album we released in 1987 called Strangers. It was released in 1949 by the Foggy Mountain Boys. This is for you, truckers, local Silver Dollar Saloon Band down the road.
1: 10-4, good buddy.
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0: Yeah, a bit of local country rock for you. That's Mildura's Own Silver Dollar Saloon Band from 1987, featuring a few all local blokes off the album Strangers from 1987. It's not available anymore. I think it was on Cylinder originally. Good old track though. Good on you, Ronnie and the boys. And that was Down the Road. Bit of a trucker song. Hope you dug it, boys and girls, you boys and girls with the big rigs who carry our country on your big trailers. Okay, next, a bit of rock and roll for you. This is a boy from Germany. Weird name. This is Cat Lee and his Cox. The song is called Sweet Sandy. The record label, the album name of the album is Cocktails. The boys from Germany. And this is Sandy, and no, Sweet Sandy.
1: Rock and roll! Oh!

Ah, man, I love the new stuff. That's a young guy, well, 35. He's young compared to me. From Baton Rouge, his name is Jovan Webb. The brand new album is on Blind Pig Records, and thank you guys for your support. New album is called Son of a Sinner, and that was Gunpowder and Lead. Ah, man, I love the new stuff. That's a young guy, well, 35, he's young compared to me, from Baton Rouge. His name is Jovan Webb. The brand new album is on Blind Pig Records.

think? Bit of rock and roll? Cat Lee and his cocks. He must have had a lot of chooks in the band, I reckon. Sweet Sandy and Cocktails is the name of the album, released on Rhythm Bomb, the boys from Germany. Okay, girl rock time. Yep, she's just turned 76. This is girl rock. Susie Quattro off her brand new EP called Freedom. Let's play the title track. This is Freedom for you girls.

0: All right, yeah, in your own time. A good track. That's an outfit from Croatia recorded live in the UK, brand newy this year. That was Boris Zamba and the band. They are Voodoo Ramble and Bye Bye Baby live. Good track released on... They haven't got a label. So there you go. Hey, a new rock track. This is the Rolling Stones off the brand new album, Foreign Language. It is just about popped at the top again. I don't know which album it is, but Mix 82, Who Said You Can't Rock? Hey, absolute perfect album. I love it. This is the Rolling Stones, brand new, and this is Divine Intervention.
1: You want to rock? Tekka's got that. You want blues? Tekka's got that too. Turn it up to 11. That's how we roll right here.

0: Yeah, nice track, isn't it? That's goes back to 2007, A Boy from Canada, off the album called Double. And that was Michael Jerome Brown, released on Borealis Records. He's 66 now. We've been playing his stuff for a fair while. Before that, a newie by Nikki T and the Snake Charmers off the album Ain't Wasting Time from 2026, The Boy from Detroit and Life on Live's Terms. Yeah, means a lot to somebody. Good stuff. That's my Acoustic by Two for you, my friends. Cruising through the last 20-odd minutes, if we're lucky. Let's get into it. This is a lady from the UK. Big fan of this lady's vocal pipes as well. Elise Bailey off the album Wildfire. And this is Shackles of Love with Tech.
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0: Man, there's some great female singers around the world, isn't there? And that's another one, Elise Bailey, Shackles of Love. Going to go home with a bit of classic Oz rock and blues for you from 2008 off the album Live at the Lakes in Tassie. Our very own Pete Cornelius and the original DeVille's Live. And this is Runnin' in the Red.
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0: Yeah, so good. Our boy from Tassie, that's Australia's own Pete Cornelius and the original DeVilles. They got back together for one gig and it was at the Mianna Shearing Shed, Great Lake, Tassie, Australia in 2008. Original members was Pete Cornelius. His old man Bruce Cornelius and Phil Wilson on drums. We've seen them. We've played as a... We've done a... What do you call it? A support to them many years ago. He's a great player. And that just goes to show. It goes back to 2008, how good the young man is. Hey, can't believe it, my friends. We're done. That concludes Tekka's Rock and Blues show for this week. Oh, before that, we had 21 Guns back to 1990. Andy McLean and the Boys from Oz off their self-titled album. And that was 21 Guns, Australia's Own with Mountain. Time for me to get out of here. That concludes Tekka's Rock and Blues show for this week. This little program originated from studios in Mildura, Victoria, Australia. Been so good having your company and look forward to it again next week on the same station that you're on right now. Lock us in, won't you, eh? Good idea. Stay safe. Have a great week. Going to leave you with the brand new album track off Mississippi Shakedown. Off the album is called The Cost of Living Is Killing Me. Little instrumental. If you leave here tomorrow, see you next week. Stay safe. Have a great week. Till we meet again on the old wireless. Hey, from Tech, bye, y'all.
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1: This week on Bill Street Caravan, we have soul man Don Bryant with the Bow Keys. Coming up right now on Bill Street Caravan.
2: Hey, Pat.
1: Hey, JB.
2: This week we've got a man I love to call the soul survivor, Don Bryant, along with the Bow Keys.
1: If you're unfamiliar with either act, they've both got their own interesting paths which have led them to come together in recent years.
2: Don, born and raised in South Memphis, rose to prominence in the 1960s as a singer in Memphis's burgeoning rhythm and blues scene. First under the tutelage of disc jockey Dick Kane Cole and later with Willie Mitchell's band.
1: He was known for having an over-the-top stage presence during Mitchell's gigs at the Plantation Inn in West Memphis, Arkansas, just over the bridge here. Don didn't just sing, but he danced his way into the hearts of adoring clubgoers.
2: After an accident during a road trip, Mitchell sidelined the band, focusing their efforts to the studio. Bryant effectively went solo, releasing his debut LP, Precious Soul, with Mitchell as a producer on High Records in 1969.
1: However, Don would soon turn away from performing, making inroads as a hit songwriter for Mitchell's acts. After much success, he'd eventually turn away from secular music altogether, and he would only return to recording in the studio for the occasional gospel project.
2: Howard Grimes and Archie Hubby Turner, alums of Willie Mitchell's band during Bryant's tenure with the group, would find themselves playing with the Bow Keys, a group led by producer Scott Beaumont.
1: Scott inquired about Don, and Howard and Hubby helped lure Don into the fold at Scott's Electrophonic Studios.
2: There, Don, Scott, Howard, Hubby, and many of the Bow Keys in an all-star ensemble of musicians from across generations of Memphis music got together to craft Don's comeback album, 2017's Don't Give Up on Love.
1: It was a big family affair with Charles Hodges on organ, Percy Wiggins, Susan Marshall, and the sensational Barnes Brothers among the list of backing vocals, and our very own Bill Street Caravan engineer Adam Hill behind the boards.
2: I can only imagine that those sessions were on fire. But Don himself has told me before that getting back into the studio felt like fitting into an old glove.
1: And since he's been back on stage, you can tell Don has taken to being a star soul man once again.
2: He and the Bow Keys have gotten quite the routine down together, touring Europe just last year with their act.
1: Having them home always makes for an amazing evening, filled with incredible music and energy.
2: Here's a bit of that energy just for our fans listening in. Here's Don Bryant and the Bow Keys live on Bill Street Caravan.

Everybody got a voice. I want you to ask me back now.

0: y'all so much. Y'all give it up for Mr. Don Bryant.
1: That was Don Bryant and the Bo Keys live on Bill Street Caravan. For more info on Don, visit him on Facebook. 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
2: We'll be back with more music from the man and the band in a bit.

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1: 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The soundtrack of America was made in Tennessee. We're back, and we've got a stellar performance by Don Bryant and the Bo Keys on the show today.
0: Of course, many folks may have known Don Bryant as a songwriter behind Ann Peebles' hit record, I Can't Stand the Rain.
1: Don would write many songs for Ann, who folks also likely would know would go on to be his wife.
0: Well, there's that one song he wrote for her, about her, for her to sing about herself in first person.
1: Yes, 99 Pounds was a cute song when Ann recorded it in 1971, but it's about to become cute all over again in a brand new way. I've heard Don's upcoming record, and he covers it.
0: So wait a minute. Does that mean that Don wrote a song for her to sing about herself, just so he could turn around and sing it 50 years later?
1: Bingo. There are several covers on the album, from songs Don wrote and performed for himself and songs he wrote for other people. I don't want to spoil it, but there's one song he covered from a session Willie Mitchell did at Royal for an out-of-town artist. Scott suggested Don sing it, but Don tells me he kind of forgotten that he wrote it.
0: Well, the man has obviously written a lot of songs.
1: Yeah, and even when he stopped performing and spent several decades in relative obscurity in the Memphis music scene, Don says he just kept writing. When Scott invited him to record new material, he had folders and folders of ideas ready to go.
0: And we're ready to get back to hear some more of this amazing man of Memphis music. Here's Don Bryant and the Bo Keys.

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You make me feel like a man wanna feel when he's getting all the love he can bear.

0: Mikey.
1: Well, here on the Bill Street Caravan, this week we have Mr. Don Bryan. How does it feel to have this new record coming out?
2: Oh, it feels good, man. I'm excited, like I am about the other albums. I'm excited about it.
1: This is the second record that you've done with Scott Bomar and Electrophonic Studios. What do you think that it's brought out of you now that you're on your second record with this arrangement?
2: I'm happy to be with somebody like Scott because he's shown that he knows what he's doing. And I'm glad to be back into the music business. It's great. It's great.
1: You Make Me Feel is the name of the new record. And what is your inspiration to be able to record these sort of really moving records?
2: Well, you know, I've been writing for so long, man, and I've never stopped. When ideas come to me, I like to jot down titles or a few lines come to me. I enjoy doing this. I enjoy telling the stories musically. Mm-hmm.
1: Well, you've been at this for quite a while. Take me back, if you can, to your early days. I know you grew up and your father was a singer.
2: Well, yeah, you're right. My father had a gospel quartet, and they used to rehearse at our home. And we used to sit down and just sit around and listen to them harmonize. That must have touched my soul because that's what kept me going into music. And me and my brothers got together and we started singing gospel songs, imitating them, you know. And as they go over, they moved in different directions. And, you know, I never gave up. So here I am still doing the same thing and enjoying it every minute of it.
1: When you were traveling with Willie Mitchell's band, and you guys were going far and wide, there are some expert players who I think deserve mention if there's ever an opportunity to give them a mention. Who were some of the other people who were on the road with you guys and playing in nightclubs in Memphis through that band?
2: Well, on a lot of occasions, Kenny Hodges, Leroy Hodges, Tywood, and I can't think of the horn players or what have you right now, but it was a tight situation. They knew what I was doing, and I could hear what they were doing. And it made the situation to me seem much easier because I was enjoying it, too.
1: Absolutely.
2: And I was trying to convey to the audience to make sure that they were enjoying listening and dancing and what have you.
1: Who were some of the people who were fun to work with when you were in those writing sessions once you guys were in the studio?
2: Well, when I had the opportunity and got with Willie Mitchell to sing, there were, you know, artists coming in and out that he was recording. I did some recording on me. Then a lot of other different artists started coming in, and all of a sudden a young lady walked in the studio by the name of Ann Peebles. She kind of took over everything, that voice she had. And on occasion, I still work with Willie, but in the studio, they had the opportunity to concentrate on her. So I saw what was going on, so I kind of moved over into the writing position, and it kind of stuck with me, and I kind of stuck with that for a long time.
1: How do you tap into these situations that other people around you are going through?
2: Just talking to people and hearing some of the things that were going on. And like at that time, music and songs and writing songs was just in my heart. And I don't know, least little thing I hear, if it caught me, I'd be sitting down the next few minutes trying to write a song on some of the things that, you know, people would talk about, just having conversations. Like everybody had a story to tell.
1: Being that you can't get out on the road right now, you have this new record that is coming out. How do you continue to stay engaged with your fans, and particularly how are you doing? You know, this is a tough time for artists right now.
2: I'm doing pretty good, and as usual, I'm still writing songs. That keeps my mind occupied with something that I feel good doing. I'm looking forward to, in the future, near future, hopefully, you know, recording again in the studio. Looking forward, whenever it comes, to get back and doing it on stage again and just giving it all again.
1: Well, you talk about the music being something you love, and it's obvious to see that your wife, Ann Peebles, is also your greatest love. How has it been to support one another through music, and particularly during a time like this, after these so many years, still being able to have love and to have this music that you guys share?
2: Well, one thing I can see is we both love the music thing so much, and we still listen to some of the tapes and different things and CDs that she did, some that I did, and a lot of times, you know, we still sit down and write songs together. You know, she'll come up with an idea, and we'll sit down and work on it until we'll get it going little by little. We may not finish it up at that time, but it's there. The idea is there. And hey, just enjoying one another, you know, reminiscing on a lot of the things that we had done together and traveling and what have you, you know. It makes up for the time. It does.
1: That's fantastic. The last time that I saw you both together was at the Memphis Music Hall of Fame, and your performance, it seemed like a dedication directly to her. How did it feel to sing that passionately? It seemed like you were singing directly to your love. Is that true?
2: Yes, yes. Whenever she's in the audience, I can't help that. I've got to sing. I've got to dedicate it to her. And after these years, and still have that love going, and that means something.
1: Well, Don Bryant, a.k.a. Mr. Rhythm, it's always a great pleasure when we can have you on the show and when I can just be in your presence and be in awe of your talent and your grace. And so I want to thank you particularly for taking the time to give us a call today. We couldn't be together in person for obvious reasons, but any time that we can feel your presence is amazing.
2: Well, thank you so much, and I thank you for allowing me this opportunity.
1: Absolutely. Well, we'll be looking for You Make Me Feel due out in June, and we hope to be able to continue to spread your music and your message through the virtual space and through the audio space and where else it might be able to reach people. So we'll be seeing you soon.
2: All right. Thank you so much. All right. Take care.
1: Thank you. Have a great evening.
2: All right.
0: Here's more from Don Bryant and the Bo Keys.

Thank you. Somebody know what I'm talking about.

0: That was Don Bryant and the Bo Keys. If you'd like to keep up with Don, find him on Facebook. And if you'd like to keep up with the Bo Keys, their website is thebokeys.com.
1: Of course, when Don's feeling up to it, he and the Bo Keys are touring all over the world, not just in Memphis. In the meantime, if you can't catch him in person, keep an ear out for his newest release on Fat Possum Records.
0: His new record, of course, is produced by Scott Bomar and features the Bo Keys, members of the High Rhythm Section, and several exciting surprise guests. 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
1: And I'm William Broome.
0: And welcome to It's Time, the show where we look at the best of the Australian national charts between the 60s and the 90s, using the Kent Music Report, the Australian Music Report, and the ARIA charts. Today we're looking at the best of the charts from this week in 1962. William, what's coming up on today's show?
2: Coming up on today's show, we've got Lucky Star, Helen Shapiro, Cliff Richard and Claude King.
0: And let's begin today's show at number 68 on the Australian National Charts this week on the 4th of August 1962. Here's Jerry Butler with his version of the song from the film Breakfast at Tiffany's, Moon River.

0: That's American singer Jerry Butler with his version of the song Moon River at number 68 on the Australian National Charts this week on the 4th of August 1962. And that single had peaked at number 7 in January that year. His version was a massive success here in Australia, spending 45 weeks in the Australian charts. Known as the Iceman, Jerry Butler achieved a major solo hit with his 1961 rendition of Moon River, released simultaneously with Henry Mancini's orchestral version. Butler's soulful take peaked at number 11 on the Billboard Hot 100 in the US, notably reaching the charts up a tier 2 weeks before Mancini's own recording did.
1: You're listening to It's Time, the show where we look at the best of the Australian national charts between the 60s and the 90s, using the Kent Music Report, the Australian Music Report, and the ARIA charts. Today we're looking at the best of the charts from this week in 1962.
0: And holding steady at number 54 on the Australian national charts this week on the 4th of August 1962 was Elvis Presley with Good Luck Charm.

0: Good Luck Charm by Elvis Presley at number 54 on the Australian National Charts this week on the 4th of August 1962. And that single had spent 6 weeks at number one between April and May that year. Recorded in Nashville in 1961, Good Luck Charm was a massive global hit for Elvis Presley. The track reached number one on the Billboard Hot 100 in April 1962 and topped the UK singles chart for 5 weeks the same year. This success completed Presley's second hat-trick of consecutive chart toppers in the UK. The song is notable for its polished Nashville sound, featuring the smooth backing vocals of the Jordanaires. The single was eventually certified platinum by the Recording Industry Association of America in 1992, reflecting its enduring commercial legacy.
1: Falling down the charts from number 31 to number 50 this week on the 4th of August 1962 was Lucky Star and I've Been Everywhere.

0: Okay, mate, you've been every place except one, and you don't need my help to get there.
1: That's Lucky Star, and I've been everywhere at number 50 in the Australian Singles Chart this week on the 4th of August 1962. And that single had peaked at number one for 2 weeks in May earlier that year. Written in 1959 by Australian country singer Jeff Mack, I've Been Everywhere became an iconic novelty hit, characterised by its rapid-fire delivery of place names. Popularised in Australia by Lucky Star, the original lyrics featured a sprawling list of local towns from Wollongong to Oodnadatta. The song's clever structure made it a global template for localisation. Star himself released an EP featuring versions tailored for the UK, US and New Zealand. In 1962, Hank Snow took a North American version to the top of the US country charts, while Johnny Cash famously covered it in 1996. Despite these variations, the Australian original remains a cultural staple, celebrated for its tongue-twisting verses and celebration of the travelling swagman spirit.
2: And falling down the Australian national charts this week on the 4th of August 1962, from number 25 to number 38, was Frankie Davidson with the Sapphires and Have You Ever Been to See King's Cross?

0: That's Frankie Davidson with the Sapphires. And have you ever been to see King's Cross at number 38 on the Australian National Charts this week on the 4th of August 1962? And that single had peaked at number 4 in June that year. A pioneer of Australian rock and roll comedy, Frankie Davidson found one of his greatest successes with the 1962 hit that you just heard. Backed by the Sapphires, a different group to the Aboriginal trio that entertained troops in Vietnam, the track is a humorous ditty delivered at breakneck speed in distinct Australian vernacular. Born in Melbourne, Davidson's career spanned decades across television and music. Following his 1960s chart successes, he became a familiar face on Australian dramas like Matlock Police and later appeared in the film Muriel's Wedding.
1: We've already heard a version of this earlier in the show, but at number 36 in the Australian singles chart this week, on the 4th of August 1962, was an instrumental version. Here's Henry Mancini, his orchestra and chorus, with Moon River.

0: That's Henry Mancini, his orchestra and chorus with Moon River at number 36 in the Australian Singles Chart this week on the 4th of August 1962. And that single had peaked at number 6 in May earlier that year. As with the vocal version by Jerry Butler that we heard earlier, it also spent 45 weeks in the Singles Chart. Composed by Henry Mancini with lyrics by Johnny Mercer, Moon River is a cornerstone of cinematic history. Originally performed by Audrey Hepburn in the 1961 film Breakfast at Tiffany's, the ballad won the Academy Award for Best Original Song and swept the 1962 Grammys. Despite its legendary status today, a Paramount executive nearly cut the song from the film after a tepid preview. The song only remained because of Hepburn's fierce intervention. She reportedly told executives it would be removed only over my dead body.
1: Holding steady at number 35 on the Australian National Charts this week on the 4th of August 1962 was British singer Helen Shapiro and Let's Talk About Love.

0: That's Let's Talk About Love by Helen Shapiro at number 35 on the Australian National Charts this week on the 4th of August 1962. And that single had peaked at number 31 here in Australia 3 weeks earlier. At just 14 years old, Helen Shapiro became a British pop phenomenon, possessed of a deep, mature voice that earned her the schoolyard nickname Foghorn. By 1961, she was the youngest female artist to top the UK charts, scoring back-to-back number ones with Do You Know and the million-selling Walking Back to Happiness, a track she initially nearly rejected for being too corny. Her early success was so immense that by 1963, she was the headlining act on a national tour where the Beatles served as her supporting band. During that tour, John Lennon and Paul McCartney actually wrote the song Misery specifically for her, though her producer famously turned it down before she even had the chance to hear it.
1: Falling down the charts, 2 places from number 21 to number 23 this week, on the 4th of August 1962, was Burt Kenford and his orchestra with That Happy Feeling.

0: Bradford and his orchestra there with that happy feeling at number 23 in the Australian singles chart this week on the 4th of August 1962. And that single had peaked at number 2 in the Australian singles chart 2 weeks earlier. Originally composed by Ghanaian musician Guy Warren in 1956 as an African's prayer, this upbeat instrumental became a global staple under the title That Happy Feeling. Recorded by Burt Camfort and his orchestra in March 1962, the track was a pioneer in blending European pop with South African musical elements. Its distinctive arrangement, featuring a flute and marimba melody, brass arpeggios and a full-string section, helped it transcend its number 67 peak on the Billboard Hot 100 in the United States to become a popular song on the radio.
1: Rising up the Australian national charts this week on the 4th of August 1962, from number 33 to number 19 was Neil Sedaka with Breaking Up Is Hard to Do.

0: That's Neil Sedaka and Breaking Up Is Hard To Do, peaking at number 19 on the Australian national charts this week on the 4th of August 1962 here in Australia. The song is a rare example of a track that became a massive hit for the same artist in two completely different arrangements. Co-written with Howard Greenfield, the original 1962 version is 2 minutes and 16 seconds of pure pop magic, famous for its iconic scat intro. Sedaka revealed that the doobie-doo down down refrain was actually a placeholder born from the duo's inability to find the right lyrics. A happy accident they liked so much that they kept it as the song's hook. The song made number one on the Billboard Hot 100 in August 1962 and became a global success, even leading to Sedaka to record an Italian version entitled Tu Non Lo Sai.
1: Let's take a look at the news headlines for August 1962. On the 5th of August, Marilyn Monroe was found dead earlier today at her Hollywood bungalow, lying in bed and clutching a telephone receiver with an empty bottle of sleeping pills nearby. She had spent yesterday alone calling her doctor, Dr. Ralph Greenson, about sleeping problems and saying goodnight to her housekeeper around 8 p.m. Monroe, born Norma Jean Baker, overcame a troubled childhood to become a major

0: A movie star, appearing in iconic films such as Gentlemen Prefer Blondes and Some Like It Hot. She was married three times, including to baseball star Joe DiMaggio and playwright Arthur Miller. In a recent Life magazine interview, she spoke of the pressures of fame, saying, "Everybody is always tugging at you. They would all like a sort of a chunk of you." On the 10th of August, city officials in Albany, Georgia today released Dr. Martin Luther King and the Reverend Ralph Abernathy after several weeks in jail. The two had been arrested for leading anti-segregation marches to City Hall, seeking meetings with officials that had been promised and repeatedly postponed. When told the mayor was unavailable, Abernathy said, "Then we'll just pray until they are fit to see us." Police moved in and arrested 28 protesters for causing a disturbance. This was the third time since January that King and Abernathy had been jailed. And finally, on the 20th of August, 5,000 angry West Berliners marched near the Berlin Wall at midnight yesterday, protesting the shooting of an 18-year-old who was shot in the back while trying to escape from East Germany over the Berlin Wall and bled to death as East German guards looked on. The West German police could do little but throw him bandages as he cried for help. Today marks the first anniversary of the so-called Wall of Shame. Wooden crosses now mark the spot where he died, kept with flowers and bearing the words, "We accuse." Further protests are expected throughout the day.
1: And falling down the Australian national charts this week on the 4th of August 1962, one place from number 13 back to number 14 was Australian artist Rob E.G. with Si Signor, I Think.

0: I think.
1: Australian artist Rob E.G. with Si Señor, I Think, at number 14 on the Australian National Charts this week on the 4th of August 1962. And that single had peaked at number 2 here in Australia in June that year. A standout figure in the early Australian music scene, Robert George Porter, performing under the stage name Rob E.G., became a household name through his mastery of the lap steel guitar. Despite suffering severe spinal injuries in a 1961 car accident, he adapted his playing style to continue recording, soon scoring a major number one hit in Sydney in 1962 with the song you just heard. He was a regular on the iconic TV show Bandstand, and his unique sound bridged the gap between traditional country twang and modern pop rock.
2: 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Today, we're looking at the best of the charts from this week in 1962.
1: Falling down the Australian national charts this week on the 4th of August 1962, from number 10 back to number 12, were the Joy Boys and a tribute to a train, Southern Roarer.

0: That's the Joy Boys and their hit Southern Roarer at number 12 on the Australian National Charts this week on the 4th of August 1962. That single had peaked at number 6 here in Australia 2 weeks earlier. The track was a top 10 hit that celebrated the launch of the train, the Southern Aurora, which was an iconic overnight express passenger train that debuted in April 1962. Marking a major milestone in Australian transit by providing the first seamless all-sleeper service between Sydney and Melbourne without a break of gauge at Albury on the New South Wales-Victorian border. The song's rhythmic driving energy mirrored the prestige of the stainless steel rolling hotel it was named after. While the train itself became a symbol of mid-century luxury, it also carried a somber history following the 1969 Violet Town Railway disaster.
1: At number 11 this week on the Australian Singles Chart on the 4th of August 1962 was Cliff Richard and the Shadows with The Young Ones.

0: That's Cliff Richard and the Shadows at number 11 in the Australian singles chart this week on the 4th of August 1962 with The Young Ones. And that single went on to peak at number 6 on the Australian singles chart 2 weeks later. A cultural milestone in the UK of the early 1960s, The Young Ones served as the title track for Cliff Richard's first major musical film. Written by the songwriting duo Sid Tepper and Roy C. Bennett, the single arrived in January 1962 with massive anticipation, boasting advance orders of over 500,000 copies. It made history by debuting at number 1 on the UK singles chart, the first British record to achieve a straight to the top entry since 1960. The song held the top spot for 6 weeks and eventually sold over 2.6 million copies worldwide. While Richard had appeared in films previously, this production at Elstree Studios near London launched a string of successful musicals, including Summer Holiday and Wonderful Life. Accompanied by The Shadows, Richard's performance of the title track became a definitive anthem of the era, later inspiring the title of the iconic 1980s BBC sitcom.
1: Falling down the Australian national charts this week on the 4th of August 1962 from number 9 back to number 10 was David Rose and his orchestra and The Stripper.

0: number 10 on the Australian National Charts this week on the 4th of August 1962. That's David Rose and his orchestra with The Stripper. And that single had peaked at number 8 here in Australia 2 weeks earlier. The song was first recorded in 1958, but not released until 4 years later. The song became an accidental sensation, making number 1 on the Billboard Hot 100 in July 1962. And it went on to become a gold record and ranked as one of the top 5 songs of the year. The track's legacy is defined by its frequent use in comedy and film. It became a staple for British legends Morecambe and Wise in their famous breakfast sketch and was used for various irreverent gags by the Monty Python troupe.
1: You're listening to It's Time, the show where we look at the best of the Australian national charts between the 60s and the 90s, using the Kent Music Report, the Australian Music Report, and the ARIA charts. Today we're looking at the best of the charts from this week in 1962.
0: And falling off the number one position back to number two this week on the 4th of August 1962 was Tony Fisher with West of the Wall.
2: What?

0: That's American singer Tony Fisher with West of the Wall at number 2 on the Australian National Charts this week on the 4th of August 1962. That single had spent 2 weeks at number 1 for the past 2 weeks. The song made the charts in 1962 as a direct reflection of the heightening Cold War. The song's lyrics capture the sadness of lovers separated by the Berlin Wall, a barrier that had been constructed just 1 year prior and would not fall for another 27 years. While the track was a top 40 hit in the US, making number 37 on the Billboard Hot 100 in July 1962, it found its greatest audience here in Australia, where it made number 1 for 2 weeks. Musically, the song's melody and arrangement were actually recycled from Tony Fisher's earlier 1961 B-side, Tut Tut Amore, though the new lyrics gave the production a timely political resonance.
1: And finally, let's take a look at the top 10 singles of the week for this week on the 4th of August 1962. At number 10, we have The Stripper by David Rose and his orchestra. At number 9, The Man Who Shot Liberty Valance by Gene Pitney. At number 8, Come Outside by Mike Sahn featuring Wendy Richard. At number 7, Get a Little Dirt on Your Hands by The Deltones. At number 6, Speedy Gonzales by Pat Boone. At number 5, I Can't Stop Loving You by Ray Charles. At number 4, Roses Are Red, My Love by Bobby Vinton. At number 3, the double A-sided hit, Do You Want to Dance and I'm Looking Out the Window by Cliff Richard. At number 2, West of the Wall by Tony Fisher. And at number 1, a single that peaked at number 1 for 1 week only. Here's Claude King and Wolverton Mountain.
2: They say don't go

if a stranger should enter there. All of my dreams are on Wolverton Mountain. I want his daughter to

0: That's Claude King and Wolverton Mountain, with a song that stayed at number one for 1 week only, on the 4th of August 1962. Based on a real person named Clifton Clowers, the songwriter's uncle, Wolverton Mountain became the definitive crossover hit for Claude King in 1962. The song spent 9 weeks atop the Billboard country chart.
1: Well, that's the show for another week. Thanks go to David Kent and his website, www.australianchartbooks.com.au, for the use of his Kent Music Report and Australian Music Report charts in the show. News headlines are mostly sourced from the Chronicle of the 20th Century, published by Penguin. I'm Barry Mackay.
2: And I'm William Broom.
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1: BBC News, I'm John Shea. Israel has defended its latest attack on southern Lebanon, which killed 11 people, including three children. The Prime Minister's office said it had targeted a Hezbollah commander. A spokesman said the attacks should help jumpstart serious negotiations. But Hezbollah has urged Lebanon to halt what it called humiliating negotiations with Israel. John Donison reports from Jerusalem.
2: This is the deadliest Israeli attack in Lebanon since June, when negotiations saw a reduction in hostilities between Hezbollah and Israel. The Israeli military said it had targeted Hezbollah positions in response to what it called action against Israeli soldiers. Israeli forces continue to occupy a large part of southern Lebanon, roughly 5% of the country. There is a risk the unresolved conflict could now escalate.
1: Rescue workers in Indonesia have yet to reach the area closest to the epicentre of a powerful earthquake which struck off the east coast. Landslides have blocked roads and disrupted communications. At least 47 people were killed on the island of Flores. Here's our Southeast Asia correspondent, Jonathan Head.
3: The powerful tremors shook great chunks of concrete off the ferry terminal at the port in the largest town on Flores, sending passengers running in terror and tipping some waiting to board a ship into the sea. Communities across this large mountainous island were shaken out of their beds. People moved quickly to mount motorbikes and ride to higher ground. They remember the tsunami after a previous earthquake that killed more than 2,000 people. This time, the sea stayed calm, but the damage is still extensive.
1: Hours later, a 6.9 magnitude earthquake hit the western island of Sumatra, but at a depth that's less likely to have brought down buildings. Ukraine's President Zelensky has hailed his military's latest long-range missile strikes on strategic facilities deep inside Russian territory as a significant achievement. Posting on social media, he said a Russian rocket production facility in Samara, as well as a military airfield in Nizhny Novgorod Oblast, had been among the latest targets. The royal family of Liechtenstein has reformed the line of succession by scrapping male primogeniture, the rule under which a younger son will ascend the throne in preference to an older daughter. The tiny central European nation is the latest to annul the practice. Tom Bailey reports.
4: The declaration giving females equal rights within the royal family was announced by the current heir, hereditary Prince Alois, to mark Liechtenstein's National Day. He said it was a move that had been under discussion for decades and reflected the family's central principle of combining continuity with renewal. But the change won't affect the line of succession in the immediate future, with Prince Alois's eldest child being a son.
1: This is the latest world news from the BBC. The United Arab Emirates has blamed Iran for attacking a ship from the state-owned Abu Dhabi oil company while it was transiting the Strait of Hormuz. No injuries were reported in the attack. It's the latest in a series of incidents in the strategic waterway at the centre of the Iran conflict. Operations are at a standstill at the Yemeni port of Al-Makara, following a series of missile attacks by the Houthi movement over recent days. The Red Sea port's director told reporters that the attacks killed seven people and caused an estimated $16 million in losses, and that 1,300 workers were now laid off. Former rebels have joined efforts to combat the Ebola outbreak in eastern Congo. 27 former fighters, trained under a UN-backed demobilisation programme, are now leading public information campaigns in Ituri province. It comes amid growing concerns about the spread of the disease. Richard Kagoye reports.
5: The World Health Organization says Ebola in eastern Congo is spreading fast, with transmission now at its most intense phase. WHO officials earlier warned that the outbreak caused by the Bundibugyo strain is on course to become the largest Ebola epidemic on record. More than 4,700 cases and over 2,000 deaths have been reported so far. They say the rapid rise in cases is increasing the risk of the disease spreading to neighboring countries through cross-border movement linked to insecurity and the continuing humanitarian crisis in eastern DRC.
1: Police in Zimbabwe say the death toll from a ferry tragedy on Lake Kariba has risen to 68 after more bodies were recovered on Saturday. The boat was reportedly overloaded when it was hit by a strong wave. Officials in Belgium say a rapidly spreading wildfire in the east of the country, close to the border with Germany, has now ravaged at least 16 square kilometres of land. Some villagers have been told to prepare for evacuation. And that's the latest BBC World News.
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Hello and welcome to another Jazz Hour. I'm Barry O'Sullivan with a program produced in the studios of 2MBS Fine Music Sydney and coming to you across Australia via the Community Radio Network. Percussionist Darryl Pratt is originally from California, but he emigrated to Australia in 1985 and he currently resides in Sydney. He was head of percussion at the Sydney Conservatorium of Music from 1991 to 2020. He's performed with the San Diego Symphony, the Sydney Symphony, the Australian Opera and Ballet Orchestras, the Australia Ensemble, the Australia Chamber Orchestra, and he was the director-conductor of the Modern Music Ensemble from 2005 to 2020. Now, all that sounds very classical in terms of his music, but he also plays jazz. He's a new release of music with a stellar jazz band, which we'll hear tracks from when he joins me as my special studio guest on this edition of A Jazz Hour. But before we meet Darryl, let's hear the title track from his new album, A Swirl.

0: title track from the album called A Swirl, featuring Matt McMahon on the piano, Brett Hurst on the double bass, Andrew Gander on the drums, and my studio guest, Daryl Pratt, on the vibes. Welcome to A Jazz Hour, Daryl.
1: Thanks very much, Barry. Glad to be here.
0: And congratulations. You're the first vibe player that's ever been on A Jazz Hour.
1: Well, when I heard that, I was astonished. I'd like to think it's because we're a rare breed rather than it's an instrument unworthy of attention.
0: Well, you are a rare breed these days in jazz. Wow, when did the vibraphone actually appear in jazz? Back in the 1930s or something?
1: Yeah, that'd be right. Yeah, the instrument actually is a 20th century instrument. First manufactured in 1920 by J.C. Deegan. It's an American manufacturer. And made its way mainly through jazz. And the color of the instrument and its connection with jazz is why that's how it was used in the orchestra as well, to sort of remind us of that lineage. So it's that makes it just over 100 years old.
0: Yeah.
1: You know, it's
0: when you think about vibe players, famous vibe players, you really think about, Lionel Hampton, I suppose, is the first man that brought it to the bandstand with Louis Armstrong. And then who else?
1: Yeah. Well,
0: Gary Burton?
1: Yeah, that's right. I mean, you've kind of named the two important ones. They're actually, as I look at it, they're kind of two lines of development. And Lionel Hampton is the two mallet, more of a linear melodic approach to the instrument. And through Lionel Hampton, Milt Jackson and Bobby Hutcherson, and maybe we'll talk about him a bit later because
0: we'll be playing a track from him.
1: That's right.
0: Yeah.
1: More recently, Stefan Harris is a sort of two mallet player, Warren Wolf. And then the other line is the multi, and those guys played with two mallets, one in each hand. It was kind of a melodic approach to the instrument.
0: So is it a difficult instrument to play?
1: Well, I mean, all instruments are difficult. And, of course, I would say yes, because I struggle with it
0: technically.
1: Still. Technically, well, yeah. I mean, every instrument has challenges. As I see it, the most difficult thing about the instrument is that it is very remote from the voice and the body. If you think about it, most instruments are an extension of the voice. If you're a singer, a vocalist, then, you know, that's kind of the most direct way producing music. Horn players, at least it's on their face, right? String players, it's in their hands. Even pianists, percussion instrument, but there's contact with the keys. But a vibraphone, it's a mallet instrument player. You've got 12 or 13 centimeters from where you're holding the mallet to the instrument you're striking. Of course, it creates problems, hand-eye coordination problems like accuracy, but it also makes you kind of remote and distant from it. And I think that's important, that sort of connection with the voice.
0: Can I play chords?
1: Oh, yes. Well, I'm a four mallet player, and as I said, there are two. I mean, Gary Burton is the other line.
0: So just explain that.
1: Yeah, with four mallet, compare that with, say, a pianist who has 10 fingers. It's sort of a way of getting close to that sort of way of playing. Gary Burton was a pianist first. And his approach to the instrument was as a pianist would be, which is a little bit different to two mallet playing. I talked about Milt Jackson and Lionel Hampton. That's more of a horn player's approach to the instrument. It's about a single line. Four mallets allows you to play chords and harmonies, so it's a little bit different. And I don't know where I sit in all of that because my main influence actually is a two mallet player, but I'm a four mallet player, so I don't really play like Gary Burton, but I do use four mallets.
0: So that's what Lionel Hampton did, played along with the trumpet solos. Played,
1: Benny Goodman. Lionel Hampton was with Benny Goodman's group for a long time. He played just single lines with two mallets.
0: Mm. But he first played with Louis Armstrong, I believe.
1: You might be right. I don't know.
0: Back in 1930.
1: Way back then, yes.
0: Yeah, way back then. But so it can play chords, but what's the difference between a xylophone and a vibraphone?
1: Right. Well, the vibraphone is the aluminium bars.
0: Aluminium,
1: zinc, it's an alloy. It's actually a trade secret. They don't actually tell you. So if you try to make your own with aluminium, it's not quite right. But it allows the bar to ring. Xylophones and marimbas are wooden, rosewood. So the sound is a little bit different, and there's no resonance after you strike it. You can't really control the length of the tone, whereas on a vibraphone you can.
0: So you began on the piano. Tell us about your early musical life back in the USA.
1: Yeah, well, my mother organized piano lessons for me at the age of six, and I went along and had a good time. I didn't really practice much. I played for fun, and it's been an advantage, actually, because even though I didn't regiment myself with hours of practice and become established, I always had really fun associations with music out of enjoyment. I actually composed when I was quite young as well. And I discovered, which led to, and I guess the follow-up would be, you know, how did you become a percussionist? Well, at the age of 11 or 12, a teacher came through my primary school, and this is in Sacramento, California, which is where I was born and raised, offering tuition on various instruments. And he just happened to be a good drummer. At least that's how I remember it. And I thought, oh, I want to do that. So I studied snare drum with him and designed my own little drum kit, like a lot of young kids do, out of pots and pans. And I remember I had a LP storing rack, which rattled, which that became my cymbal. And eventually my parents bought me a drum kit. And I actually was a drummer and wanted to be the next sort of Tony Williams, Alphonse Mouzon.
0: Oh, wow.
1: Eric Gravatt. At my late teens, I decided at the age of 16 that I've done music all my life. Let's pursue this more seriously.
0: They were your inspiration, Tony Williams.
1: Those guys, yeah.
0: The drumming of Tony Williams, that's pretty wild.
1: Look, I spent my high school years in San Francisco on the weekends, Keystone Corner. I don't know if you know that.
0: Yeah.
1: Yeah, Todd Barkham's place.
0: Yeah.
1: Underage, I'd sneak in there. But I saw all the great musicians and was in bands as a drummer. The vibraphone came much later.
0: Oh, right.
1: Mm-hmm. Yeah.
0: So you came to Australia in 1985. Why?
1: Well...
0: you migrated to Australia.
1: Yes, I did. It wasn't intended to be permanent.
0: Oh, right.
1: Initially, no, I'll try to keep the story brief. But at that time, I was finishing up my master's degree of music at University of California, San Diego, and freelancing, playing jazz and some classical music. And the director at that time, John Winther from Canberra School of Music, came through town, and he knew, had associations with San Diego Opera, but maybe someone at UCSD as well. He invited me out to lunch, and he said, look, I'm setting up a percussion program, Canberra School of Music.
0: Mm-hmm.
1: Now, they did have teachers, I think, sort of traveling back and forth between Sydney mainly, but they didn't have anyone permanent, and he invited me to apply for the job. So I did, got a radio interview. The story is, don't tell anyone that there were other applicants, but he buried those applications at the bottom of the drawer.
0: Well, don't I'm not surprised.
1: Well,
0: considering your experience in the USA with the San Diego Symphony and working with such classic greats like the John Cage, Roger Reynolds, and Jacob Druckmann, tell us about your experience working there.
1: Well, I should say that I only freelanced occasionally with San Diego Symphony, so that was just something that I had done because I could do.
0: But you came into contact.
1: It was only a small part of it.
0: With those classical greats.
1: More importantly was the connection with contemporary classical music.
0: Mm.
1: Roger Reynolds, for example, was on the staff at UCSD, and I made a couple of recordings of his music when I was there. Before I came to Australia, I was filled in for a year as the percussion teacher because the teacher then, Jean-Charles Francois, was on sabbatical, so I took over. And John Cage was in residence, so I collaborated on a program with him, one of his music circuses. And Jacob Druckmann, I played his music. That particular institution at that time was very much contemporary classically oriented in composition. So there were a lot of great composers who came through that I had the opportunity to work with.
0: So you basically are a classical player, would you say, or jazz is for fun?
1: I mean, this is the interesting thing about me. I, as I was saying before, I feel like I'm kind of a jack of all trades.
0: Mm.
1: And the jazz thing was always there. You know, it was always an inspiration. It's what I did as a teenager. But I did have this classical thing happening and the conservatorium and in Canberra before, I taught classical studies. That was my job.
0: Mm.
1: And the jazz thing was always clicking along in the background, but it wasn't that wasn't my main gig.
0: Let's move on to your first musical influence, which is from a fellow American, Alan Pasqua. Where did you first come across him?
1: Okay. Well, the reason...
0: he's a Californian as well, isn't he?
1: I think he resides in L.A. Listeners, Barry asked me to submit a listening list.
0: A listening palette.
1: A palette of pieces and composers and things that influenced the current release, which we'll hear a bit more of later, I think. And I included Alan Pasqua because, now he's not someone who, he's someone who I've only recently started to enjoy and discover.
0: Mm.
1: I mean, I do a lot of listening. The reason I included him is a couple of reasons. Firstly, the vibe, if you like, of that album is light, it's chamber, it's kind of classical and orient in that sort of sense.
0: Mm.
1: The drummer, Peter Erskine, is known more as a sort of high energy, you know, played with Weather Report and that kind of, he's a very sensitive, quiet approach to the album. So the setting is a bit like the Asworo recording that I made. The other thing too, I remember listening to a Steve Swallow interview. Do you know Steve Swallow, the bass player with Carla Bly? Mm-hmm. And he was asked, and I'm paraphrasing, you know, why do you keep playing the same piece over and over again, improvising on the same piece? And he said, because I'm striving to, you know, to become better and better, to achieve the perfect solo. Well, if you listen to Highway 14, in my opinion, Alan Pasqua's improvisation couldn't have been composed any more precisely and better. It's absolutely immaculate. And there are different ways to improvise. This is not the only way. You know, you're not looking for perfection as an improviser. Sometimes it's more than that. But in this particular recording, it is, I think, the quintessential.

0: Beautiful music from an album called My New Old Friend. Alan Pasqua is the pianist on that. The bassist is Derek Oles and the drummer Peter Erskine, three of the top jazz musicians based in the Los Angeles area, performing beautiful subtle reshapings of five standards on the album, and that alternates with six of Alan's generally introspective original compositions. Reminded of Bill Evans a little bit there, and
1: yeah, and Keith Jarrett to a certain extent.
0: And Keith Jarrett, but yeah, it's only a reference point, isn't it?
1: Yeah, really? No, it's
0: certainly not an imitation,
1: right? No.
0: Of those two great players. Highly recommended to people that enjoy jazz trios, of piano trios.
1: Yeah, and one of the reasons I included that is that, as I said before, A Swirl, this project with Matt and Brett and Andrew, really is a piano trio with a vibraphone color. If you added up the total number of minutes, Matt improvises more than I do for a couple of reasons. Firstly, he's a great improviser. But also, to include 10 pieces, and in fact, we didn't include everything. Something had to give. And you know, I cut back my solos.
0: That's probably the hardest thing in recording, isn't it? Knowing what to leave out.
1: Yeah. Well, playing
0: generally. You want to leave everything in, but
1: well,
0: you can't always because, you know, going over the 60-minute limitation mark is,
1: that's right.
0: You know, but leaving things out, so difficult, so difficult. But let's talk about the next track we're going to play from A Swirl, the album of my studio guest, Daryl Pratt. This is a composition of yours. We're playing all yours.
1: No, it's actually not. This is not Matt's piece.
0: Oh, this is Matt's,
1: so
0: sorry.
1: So that's why it was a great little segue from
0: That's
1: from
0: right,
1: Alan
0: it is
1: Pasqua.
0: Matt's piece, yeah. But the other two that we're playing are, I wanted to play, because tell us about how the album is formed.
1: I'll tell you a little bit about the band. And Andrew and I have known each other for 30 years. He was in Sonic Fiction, and that was my project, amongst other things, in the 90s.
0: I highly recommend people listen to the album of Sonic Fiction, Changing with the Times.
1: That's right.
0: It's on Spotify. Get your Spotify out and listen to it, for
1: thanks,
0: God's
1: Eric.
0: Sake.
1: That's a nice little plug. And then Matt and I were associated with another band I had, the Daryl Pratt Sextet, in the early part of this century. And then I started playing with Brett in this project, Pratt McManhurst and Gander, 10 years ago. The idea behind this, and the reason the title of the band is kind of awkward, it sounds like a business firm, Pratt McManhurst and Gander, is that actually the intention was to feature music by all of us. Yeah. In these other projects I'd mentioned, all the music was my own. Hmm. In this one, I wanted everyone to have their compositional voice presented. So that's kind of the background.
0: I wish we could have played them all. Oh. Some of them are 9 minutes long, which is just a little bit unair friendly
1: those
0: for this situation.
1: Can come along to the CD launch.
0: They can indeed. We'll talk about that, which is happening on February 6th at Foundry 616. But getting back to The Room, this composition is Matt's.
1: That's right.
0: Let's have a listen.

0: Music from the album A Swirl, which is the music of my studio guest, Daryl Pratt, playing on the vibraphone there, with Matt McMahon on the piano, Andrew Gander on the drums, and Brett Hurst on the double bass. Beautiful music indeed, called The Room, which is one of the several compositions by the various members, and that's Matt McMahon's composition. Tell me the history of this album.
1: Well, I set up the group initially as an opportunity for all of these guys, who are great improvisers, to showcase their compositional skills. And although most of the pieces are by me, there's something by Matt, there are a couple of pieces by Brett, there are a couple of pieces by Andrew. In fact, some of my favorite music is by those guys, not myself, on the album.
0: Ah, you're too modest.
1: No, well, that was the rationale behind it. And I'm very happy that we were able to document it, because as I was telling you, you know, off air, by the time I got around to, we recorded it in 2016, by the time I got around to sort of producing it, mixing it, it was 2019, and Andrew was headed off to Borneo. And I thought, okay, well, that's kind of the end of the that project. And, you know, we all go through projects, but I'm glad we documented it. So the intention was never to use it as a selling tool to promote the band, because the band really, I thought, probably wouldn't exist. But he's come back, and he and I talked about this, and the other guys are enthusiastic, so it has a new life.
0: And its life is going to be born on Thursday.
1: Yes.
0: The 6th of February at Foundry 616, and that's where people probably get a copy of the CD.
1: Yes, indeed. It'll be available for those people who still have CD players, anyone who attends can take one away. They can take it for free, or they can donate. So I just want anyone who's interested to have a copy of it. It's not intended to make a lot of money off of it.
0: Well, there should be huge interest, because it's not often you can go and hear a vibraphone
1: that's right.
0: Played live, is there?
1: And finally, there may be a future beyond this, but currently, the only way you're going to get your hands on it is to turn up at Foundry 616.
0: Uh-huh. There's the drum.
1: Yeah.
0: Talking about vibraphone players, your next music choice is from one of the best, Bobby Hutcherson. He's a big influence on you, I believe.
1: Huge. Yeah, huge. Even though I play nothing like him.
0: Another Californian?
1: That's right, L.A. Yeah, before, you know, his history is in Los Angeles, but then went back to New York and got involved in all the Blue Note stuff in the 60s, eventually came back to the West Coast.
0: Mm.
1: But the reason, you know, as I told you, I don't know if it was on air or off air, but I came to vibraphone a bit late. I was probably 23, 24, 25 when I decided, oh, it's an interesting instrument. Well, he's one of the reasons.
0: So Blue Note recording?
1: No, I saw him play live, but Total Eclipse is my favorite Bobby Hutcherson recording. That's the one with Chick Corea. There's something about that, the compositions on it, just the energy. But what Bobby did, which not every vibraphone can do, is play with passion. And you can really hear a melodic voice in his playing, which I find really difficult to do. And, you know, that's achieved by, firstly, he plays a lot of stuff in the top register of the instrument, sort of the vocal area. You know, if you compare his playing with Gary Burton, for example, who's another really wonderful vibraphonist, Burton's approach is more pianistic. Phenomenal technician, a beautiful, you know, wonderful musician in every way. But his thing is more like a piano, and it's kind of in the bottom register, a lot of it, middle and bottom register. It doesn't have that vocal singing quality that I hear in Hutcherson's playing. And that's why I've listed him as on your playlist as a huge influence.
0: This is a really interesting album, because the first half is just him playing solo.
1: That's right.
0: On many instruments, the bass from marimba and the
1: he overdubs
0: chums, the xylophone and the
1: overdubbing
0: all those things. And the second half is more conventional, isn't it?
1: Yeah.
0: With him playing with McCoy Tyner, Billy Higgins, and Herbie Lewis in a trio kind of quartet situation. And you chose My Foolish Heart, which is a lovely song. And most of the other tracks are standards, aren't they?
1: I don't know if we have time, but the reason I chose this one, this became one of the research projects when I was a master's student.
0: All right.
1: And what I discovered in this piece, and as listeners will note, it just sounds like he's improvising the whole time. But if you actually analyze what he's playing, the melody's embedded in everything he does. I mean, it's a masterclass in integrating a melody in an improvisation. It's not immediately apparent, but if you know the tune, you will hear it throughout all of the florid lines that he makes.
0: Let's listen to the master.

0: solo and Bobby Hutcherson in a quartet situation. And that was My Foolish Heart, the who wrote that? Washington, Ned Washington.
1: That sounds right, yep.
0: Yeah, and Young, I think. And beautiful, beautiful composition and superbly. The standards are beautiful on that, but the real gems are on the first few tracks, aren't they,
1: on that album? Well, yeah, it's multi-tracked. It's an unusual setting for Bobby. I don't think he did anything like that before or after.
0: Let's get on to your music, and this is your composition.
1: Oh, yes, it is.
0: We're going to play your composition, Twice Removed. Tell me about this.
1: The title actually comes from the meter, and this is in 7/4. So, no, sorry, Twice Removed.
0: Twice Removed.
1: Okay. Sorry, I'm thinking of another piece. Again, this features
0: Matt
1: McMahon.
0: We can listen, and then you can handle it.
1: Yeah, if you want to hear me improvise, you'll have to come to the gig. Because this one, again, it just features Matt McMahon. It's a piece that the Twice Removed title actually refers to the lick, which you'll hear me playing right at the beginning of the track, which is removed from, and I can't remember what the first removed one is, but the Herd, which is a Finnish vibraphone trio, toured in Australia around the time that I wrote this.
0: Yes, I do.
1: And I stole the opening lick. So I wrote a piece sort of once removed. I can't remember what that. This is Twice Removed, so my second go at this. But basically, it's a series of chords with a melody, which is repeated three times, and Matt improvises over most of it.

0: music from the album A Swirl, which is the music of my studio guest, Daryl Pratt. And let's just mention that launch again, Daryl, where it's happening.
1: Foundry 616. Thursday, the 6th of February.
0: And you're going to be playing with Matt McMahon on the piano, which we heard, Brett Hurst on the bass, and Andrew Gander. That's an all-star lineup, isn't it?
1: Tell me about it.
0: Absolutely. We've heard it.
1: Yeah.
0: They've got to get there and listen to the music. Exactly. And some of the music that's going to be played there is this next track, which is your final music choice, Fee-Fi-Fo-Fum from Wayne Shorter's Speak No Evil.
1: Yeah, we're covering this one. It'll be our version of his piece.
0: Big steps to fill.
1: No question
0: on
1: about
0: that night. Thank you so much for joining me.
1: Pleasure, Barry. Great to be here.
0: My studio guest has been the vibraphonist, Daryl Pratt, the first vibraphonist I've ever had on the program.
1: May not be the last.
0: You've been listening to a Jazz Hour, a program produced in the studios of 2MBS Fine Music Sydney and coming to you across Australia via the Community Radio Network. 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Until then, I'll be seeing you. Take care.

0: Come on, put your hands together. Put the Lord some praise tonight. 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

Good morning and welcome along to Sounds Alive on Sunday. Are you just rolling over in bed or there's a pet there trying to get your attention? Anyway, hope you enjoyed that music. Helen Shapiro there and Bless the Lord, O My Soul. Helen is largely forgotten these days, but that wonderful Cubana jazz version is from Psalm 103. Helen became a believer after an encounter with God, setting her on a new path. I had the pleasure of doing a phone interview with her several years ago. And Matt Redman, Blessed Be Your Name, from the London Community Gospel Choir 21st Anniversary Concert, live of Abbey Road, allows the choir to come out of its shell, giving thanks for whatever is happening. Hope you had a look at our Facebook page. Bernie Diamond is along later for 59.59 seconds, 1 second for the pulse. And enjoying the morning coffee, whichever version you do have. Time for our first events happening. We go to St. Stephen's, st-stephens.com.au. That's 211 Roebray Road, corner of Sydney Streets. 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Worship at 10, and that's available on Zoom and live-streamed on Facebook. I also have a morning tea. I die for this one, sort of. Espressos, hot chocolates and milkshakes. I think I can have one of those. But you take your 20 along. They'll enjoy going to the church, won't they? Here's a couple of songs to start the day.

Sounds Alive on Sunday with Brooke Liggett-Wood there, Honey in the Rock. Brooke Liggett-Wood and Brandon Lake took the lead of Passion 22, a youth worship festival with that song only being released recently. Of course, Brooke has now returned to the mainstream after a concert on the forecourt of the Sydney Opera House. And Fernando Ortega and Give Me Jesus from Hymns of Worship. Time for our next events happening. We're going to the Bridge Church in Kirribilli. So the bridgechurch.org.au. Services are 8 a.m, 10 a.m, 5 p.m, 7 p.m. The Have Ignite Youth for years 6 to 12, Friday nights during school term time. Youth minister, got any questions, give them a call. Build friendships through fun activities, meeting pizza, you know what I'm saying. Tackling the big questions, solving world wars, all at 7 Broughton Street in Kirribilli. But they also have playtime by the bridge, and that's on Fridays for 0 to 5s, 3.15 to 4.45. Children can play. Of course, if you're self-employed, chance to get out, have that cup of coffee and a chat with other parents and carers. Time for our triple play and the wonder of knowing Jesus.

0: Hope the music touched your heart this morning. A song Cliff Richard sang 8 years ago at Cilla Black's funeral from his Something Going On release, written by Brian White and Chris Eaton, the faithful one. I think that reveals Cliff's heart to his Christian faith. Emma Pask and James Morrison with Jesus is the Way. Of course, the idea of North there when Trish Delaney Brown, Naomi Crellin, and Nick Begbie and Andrew Piper were in the band. And Fill My Cup, that's a brand new one from the Brooklyn Tabernacle Choir from the new release, I Will Not Be Moved. And, of course, there's a masterclass in soul-stirring gospel music. The song itself showcases the choir's signature blend of rich harmonies, heartfelt emotion, and, of course, spiritual depth. He's a man who likes to talk about topics with spiritual depth.
1: Hi, I'm Bernie Diamond. I was listening to a young woman the other day telling a group of us about an argument she'd had with her husband. And you know the really crazy bit she said? We were both saying exactly the same thing. It was just the tone in his voice that set me off. We all do it. It's called violent agreement. We assume, we react, we jump down people's throats. But what if we became imitators of God? His steadfast love never ceases. His mercies never come to an end. They're new every morning. He's amazingly faithful. I mean, what if they said that about us, about you, about me? Wouldn't it be the most amazing world? Now, I know, you can't change the world. I can't change the world. But what about our own little corner of it? What if next time someone says something that we want to react to, what if we reacted with the sort of steadfast love, mercy, and faithfulness that's new and fresh every morning?

Hope you were singing along to that one while you had your morning coffee. Glen Campbell and Jesus. Track 5 of the Velvet Underground release of 1969. And the Isaacs with the Hillsong Roots song of Oceans, bringing their signature family harmonies to one of the most beloved modern worship songs. It's from a release called Praise and Worship, More Than a Hollow Hallelujah. Apparently it tells the story of Jesus walking on the water and looking to Jesus as he did. I recently completed an animation for preteens on that very topic. Time for our next events happening. We're going to Gordon Uniting Church, guc.org.au, 18 Cecil Street in Gordon, corner of the Pacific Highway. All age play groups at 9:30 to 11:30, Tuesdays and Wednesdays. A mother's group for babies between 11:30 and 1:30 on Tuesdays as well. But please check the website because it's a fluid situation. And stjohnsgordon.org.au on the highway, 754 Pacific Highway. Holy Communion and Healing Service on a Thursday at 10 a.m. from the Book of Common Prayer. And if you check the website, they also do Holy Communion, I think, on a Friday at Lady Gowry Nursing Home and a few other spaces. But please check that website. Time for the Truth Hits, and that's our gospel gold today. I need you to hold my hand. Velma Morgan, officially known as Mrs. V, formed the Truth Hits in 1975. The group was made up of the children of a gospel group called the Gospel Truth, which she also organised. Mrs. V and her two daughters, Tutu and Tammy, original members of the Truth Hits, have travelled extensively throughout the United States and elsewhere. They've performed at several gospel explosions and festivals, including the Jazz Festival in Rotterdam, Holland. Enjoy.

Wonderful worship song that I hope you had your heart uplifted to. Martin Zazel, with a song he sang at St Ives Showground in the early days of the Soul Survivor Worship Festival of Lost in Wonder. And before that, our gospel God of I Need You to Hold My Hand. Good morning to everybody in Pymble. You're awake yet? Let's see what's happening there. Swiz.org.au, St Swithin's West Pymble, corner of Telegraph Road and Merivale Road in Pymble. Services are 9, 10:30 and 6. 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And Pymble Catholic Parish, all one word, lowercase, .org.au. Heavy Mass, first Friday of the month. And they also have at 9 a.m. a children's liturgy during school term time. That's at 2 Richard Porter Way in Pymble. And their Teze, so second Friday of the month, if you like something softer and more meditational, run by Jack Garcia. Let's talk to God. Lord, we thank you today for your gifts of clean water and fresh air, for food and shelter, animals and plants. Help us today to share in a just and appropriate manner the resources you have given us to be a blessing to our families, our friends and our neighbours. This we ask in Jesus' precious and holy name. Amen. Well, thanks for your company. I've enjoyed it. I hope you

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1: Good morning, I'm David Cameron. Rescue workers in Indonesia have yet to reach the region closest to the epicentre of a powerful earthquake that struck off the east coast. Landslides have blocked roads and disrupted communications. At least 47 people were killed on the island of Flores. Here's the BBC's Jonathan Head.
2: The powerful tremors shook great chunks of concrete off the ferry terminal at the port in the largest town on Flores, sending passengers running in terror and tipping some waiting to board a ship into the sea. Communities across this large mountainous island were shaken out of their beds. People moved quickly to mount motorbikes and ride to higher ground. They remember the tsunami after a previous earthquake that killed more than 2,000 people. This time, the sea stayed calm, but the damage is still extensive.
1: Hours later, a 6.9 magnitude earthquake hit the western island of Sumatra, but at a depth that's less likely to have brought down buildings. New South Wales will become the first Australian state to implement a joint federal gun buyback scheme, which was promised after the Bondi Beach terror attack last December. Prime Minister Anthony Albanese says the scheme offering cash for eligible handguns, shotguns and rifles will start on the 2nd of November. It will affect more than 50,000 owners who possess more guns than the new rules allow. Alice Springs has hosted the annual NAIDOC Awards, recognising excellence and leadership among First Nations people. The first Aboriginal woman to head a Commonwealth Government department, Auntie Pat Turner, was named Person of the Year. She was appointed as CEO of the Aboriginal and Torres Strait Islander Commission in 1994. Christine Corby, who helped establish the Aboriginal Legal Service, and former diplomat and academic Dr. Stephen Hagen, took home Female and Male Elder of the Year, respectively. Celebrated artist Kayleen Whiskey won the coveted Creative Talent Award, and Auntie Rhoda Roberts was posthumously awarded a lifetime achievement for her role as an actor, producer, director, and artistic director. Israel has defended its latest deadly attack on southern Lebanon, which killed 11 people, including three children. A spokesperson, Doron Spielman, from the Israeli Prime Minister's office, says it had targeted a Hezbollah commander after three Israeli soldiers were wounded overnight.
3: Hezbollah committed two major violations today. They struck Israeli troops who were operating in the security zone in contravention of the ceasefire agreement. And then when Israel responded, they moved civilians inside their terrorist headquarters. They used their own civilians as human shields so that later on they could point at Israel and say that Israel is targeting civilians, which we are not doing.
1: To sport, and in the AFL, Hawthorn and Collingwood have made history after they drew for the second time in the same season. Both sides finished at 13-14-92. In other matches, Melbourne kept hopes of a top four spot alive, beating Port Adelaide by 76 points, wins to Brisbane, Geelong and St Kilda. In the AFLW, North Melbourne thrashed Geelong by 73 points. In the NRL, the New Zealand Warriors downed the Brisbane Broncos 40-6. The Warriors ran in seven tries against last year's premiers and now sit third on the ladder. Wins also to Parramatta over the Cowboys by 2 points, and Canberra beat the Sharks 24-20.
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Oh, yeah, we got the blues on 999.3. And, oh, don't worry about it. Here's some more music.

It's Steely Dan on Northside Radio, FM 99.3, 5 minutes away from nine. You may as well just stay beneath the doona because we've got fabulous music outside. Showers all day today and they are going to continue all this week. We've got tops of just 19 degrees today and that's going to continue right through to next weekend. So just enjoy the fine music on Northside Radio. Here's Chaka Khan for you now.

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Bill Wyman's Rhythm Kings, Strutting Your Stuff. We've got Alicia Keys coming up in just a moment after this from Desiree on the North Shores 99.3.